Stella Lefty on the verge of her very first country number one. It's B-Dub Radio Saturday night rolling from coast to coast. We've got a great one tonight. Luke Bryan just dropped a new album called Signs yesterday. He's hanging with us all night around 40 hours.

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0: Morgan Wallen has a song on the Grand Theft Auto album. He dropped it on Thursday. It's Beat Up Radio Saturday night, which means that we have Morgan Wallen on Grand Theft Auto 6 before we have Grand Theft Auto 6. If you're a gamer, you appreciated that joke. Love somebody's on.
1: Rumors going all over town. Can't keep my name out the mouth these days. Yeah, they say. I live too fast to settle down. Truth is, I just ain't about these games they all play.

0: We're hanging with Luke Bryan. It's B-Dub Radio. Dude, it was fun chatting with you the other night. Unexpectedly.
1: It was fun. Thank you. Yeah.
0: Yeah, dude, we were like a few beers deep and just, you know, listening to the record and like texting.
1: That's the way you should listen to
0: there
1: records.
0: There you go. After a few cocktails, a few beers, a few glasses of wine, what of it?
1: Yeah, man. Some eardrum lubrication.
0: I love it. Luke Bryan, man, we're talking signs. I just want to get right into it. You've called yourself the king of not overthinking things. Like, is
1: I've tried
0: that something
1: to.
0: You try not to. Okay. Is that something you've gotten better at with age, or have you always been pretty good at saying, yeah, you know, that feels right. Let's just go with it.
1: Well, I mean, there may be a little bit of fabrication to that. I mean, you do have to overthink things, because in this business, you gotta really hone in and focus. And I've even had people come up to me and go, you need to think about this, and you need to really, this isn't something where you can be your typical self on. So then, but I mean, you know, one of the best tricks in my book was back when I had my children riding five and 8 years old in the back of the truck, and they're jamming to songs, and they're listening with they're just listening to songs like a kid, and their favorite, there's 15 songs, you could bet their favorite three were the biggest hits on the album, because they're just listening.
0: Wow.
1: So that was a fun little tactic. Now that they're old and they're opinionated, I try to stay away from them as much as I can.

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We're just getting into it. Got more with Luke Bryan in the next hour. We'll do Stream It or Skip It. Your bar brawl coming up later in a week from Monday. Your chance to get to Jason Aldean and Luke Bryan in Vegas. 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
11: Meteorologist Mace Michaels. Broken clouds tonight, a low in the low 50s. A mix of sun and clouds tomorrow, warmer, high mid 60s. And mostly cloudy, maybe a sprinkle Monday in the morning, then clearing for the afternoon. A high to the low 60s. The drier weather sticks around also for Tuesday and Wednesday. Lakes, great food, and friendly faces. It's all in Worthington, Minnesota, and it's worth a look. Right now it's 61.

0: 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B-Dub Radio, Saturday night, minutes away from Stream It or Skip It. 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

Eggland's best, better taste, better nutrition, better eggs. 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

Not for a Saturday night, but Graylin James, Water at a Wedding. 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

Saturday night, last weekend of summer. Fall starts on Tuesday, but be honest, you've been in flannel mode for weeks. The pumpkin spice is everywhere, including coffins. 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

Kenny Chesney on with us next weekend. It's B-Dub Radio Saturday night, rolling from coast to coast. More with Luke Bryan on the show in about 10 minutes. And, of course, your request all night tonight. Ashley checking in from Seattle. 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

In my career, I mean, I was in the game of writing every day, a couple songs a day, and it's what you gotta have to get your career off the ground. And now, I got a cell phone chock full of ideas and thoughts and stuff that when I write, if I write them, if I get the idea right, I'm happy. And sometimes I still don't write the song the right way. But it's really fun when I get two or three that I really do feel like they're worthy of being on the album. But it's really fun when you find those outside songs that really say things that I can stand behind and believe in and have fun singing the rest of my life.

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I mean, Russell Dickerson's a great place to start. The guy just puts on a great show, isn't too twangy, and entertaining as hell. Worth your while. Beat Up Radio Saturday night. Yeah, get him to WrestleMania.

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18: I'm meteorologist Mace Michaels. Broken clouds tonight, a low in the low 50s. A mix of sun and clouds tomorrow, warmer, high mid-60s. And mostly cloudy, maybe a sprinkle Monday in the morning, then clearing for the afternoon. A high to the low 60s. The drier weather sticks around also for Tuesday and Wednesday. Lakes, great food, and friendly faces. It's all in Worthington, Minnesota, and it's worth a look. Currently, it's 59 degrees.

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1: You, I know, you, happy belated birthday. I know last month you hit the big 5-0. There was a lot of social media fun amongst your friends on that one. You have said that mentally you still feel 30. which part of your body files an objection to that statement first?
2: Oh, man, my knees file a huge objection. You know, based on the amounts of chiropractic visits this year, my neck and lower back. I mean, when you develop a little bit of golf, I've been more golf psycho than ever. So the golf swing, you know, you go play 4 days of golf in a row, you know, old chiropractor. But, man, for the most part, I'm happy, though, with how my body feels. I mean, I think when you get 50, you got your bumps and your bruises and you got to – you know, you got an old skiing accident that shows up or whatever, or old maybe, you know, falling off a stage or two. I text McGraw, I said, dang, bro, you look like me up there falling on the stage. How's that tailbone? So,
1: that was a nasty spill. Oh, man.
2: But, you know, bottom line is, yeah, I mean, I like to kind of stay high energy and stay busy with my mind. And yeah, I do feel 30 mentally, but I learned on my birthday, if you drink like you're 20 on your 50th birthday, you feel like you're 90.

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1: I'm loving this new one from Hudson Westbrook. It's kind of a... It sneaks up on you. It's what I call a sleeper of a hit. Like, the more you hear it, the better it gets. It's called Painted You Pretty. 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

the old man's face. Front page obituary. He was a millionaire. He left his fortune to some guy he barely knew. His kids were mad as hell.

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12: Meteorologist Mace Michaels. Broken clouds tonight, a low in the low 50s. A mix of sun and clouds tomorrow, warmer, high mid-60s. And mostly cloudy, maybe a sprinkle Monday in the morning, then clearing for the afternoon. A high to the low 60s. The drier weather sticks around also for Tuesday and Wednesday. Lakes, great food, and friendly faces. It's all in Worthington, Minnesota, and it's worth a look. Currently 57 degrees.

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Tyler Hubbard in land. It'll be interesting to see with FGL playing these festival shows in 2027, what kind of solo stuff they do. Do they just do FGL songs, or does T-Hub do some of his and Brian Kelly do some of his? It remains to be seen. We're in the middle of the bar brawl. Song number two, Tucker Wetmore, and Who Told You That?

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Morgan Wallen with Been By Now. He's got a song on the Grand Theft Auto 6 soundtrack, which is freaking awesome. 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
1: We continue our conversation with Luke Bryan in 10 minutes. Luke has the new album, Signs, which just came out yesterday. Incredible album. My favorite of his since Crash My Party. More with Luke, about 10.

0: Up, Luke Bryan on the show. New album's called Signs. I know you recently turned 50. Speaking of, you know, midlife and getting to that point, you know, the crises are pretty much done at 50 for most people. But, you know, Fish Hunt Golf Drink, one of the fun songs on the album. Four hobbies and maybe a cry for help. Hypothetically, if Caroline says to you, you can only keep two, which two survive?
1: Fish drink.
0: Okay. Yeah, because you can, it's kind of a, fishing's more about the experience. You're sitting, you're just casting and reeling them in, a lot of conversations. It's not
1: That's
0: dangerous
1: a great
0: if
1: question.
0: You're not paying
1: That's
0: attention.
1: A lot of sacrifice. That's more sacrifice than I even want to, you know, just dive into. It's almost like, it sounds like a horror movie to sacrifice golfing and hunting.

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Ella Langley up for 9 CMA nominations. Luke Combs up for a few himself. I think Ella has a chance to sweep every category she's nominated in. I mean, Luke could give a running for Entertainer of the Year, but I think she squeaks by. 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
12: Meteorologist Mace Michaels. Broken clouds tonight, a low in the low 50s. A mix of sun and clouds tomorrow, warmer, high mid-60s. And mostly cloudy, maybe a sprinkle Monday in the morning, then clearing for the afternoon. A high to the low 60s. The drier weather sticks around also for Tuesday and Wednesday. Lakes, great food, and friendly faces. It's all in Worthington, Minnesota, and it's worth a look. It's 55 right now.

Kenny Chesney with Carry On. Kenny going to be on with us next weekend to celebrate his new album, Silver Sands Marina. If you've got a question for Kenny, make sure to DM me at BW Radio on Instagram.

Anybody else in fall denial? Like, it's the last weekend of summer. Tomorrow, the last Sunday fun day of summer. So make sure to get it in. All right. Like, seriously, though, I'm a summer guy, but I do love fall. I'm just not quite ready for pumpkin spice and flannel. Hoodies? Absolutely.

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0: Saturday night, we want to send you to Vegas this December. Check out Luke Bryan and Jason Aldean at Allegiant Stadium. The winning starts a week from Monday. And if you want the info before anyone else, make sure you're following me on Instagram at B-Dub Radio.
1: Didn't win the lotto, but the dogs won. Didn't bag a biggin', but I saw one. Just the things that do it ain't a lot.

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It's BW Radio Saturday Night. More with Luke Bryan coming up in about 10 minutes. Luke, of course, dropped the new album Signs yesterday. It's my favorite of his since Crash My Party, which came out in 2013. Like, yes, there's the fun songs, the don't have to think about them songs, but there's some pretty deep ones, too.

0: B-Dub, Luke Bryan on the show. We're getting towards the end of the year. I know Crash My Playa back again in January. Are you evolving, you know, with this, what, being year 12 of this thing?
1: It's the 12th year 12, one coming up? Yep.
0: 12th one. How has your role evolved to more ambassador of the whole thing? Like, yeah, you play a set, you play a full band set, you got your Luke Bryan and friends, but are you more watching the young kids that come play this thing, do their thing versus actively participating in the, well, the power drinking? Or are you just like, you know what?
2: I'm more into the guy, you know, like, well, back when we rode horses down here to Crash My Playa, you know, we were, you know, covered wagging through the Mexican desert to get down here. Now, I mean, yeah, it's always fun to, like, I remember one year Zach Topp was down there, and he was kind of the buzz of Crash My Playa, and I was running into fans, and they were like, Zach Topp's, he's just the next thing. And so and then to kind of watch him go from Playa to being Zach Topp has been amazing. And then Ella was there a couple years ago, and to talk with Ella, and now, Lord, you know, she goes from, we were in one of our sets. Ella's night that she performed had a pretty significant rain delay. So Ella and I and a bunch of folks, we got to sit around and chat, and you know, it was really so, yeah, watching the new crop come through. And Crash My Playa has always been a fun spot for up and coming. I mean, you know, when I was in that first 2 or 3 years of my career, anytime I could get in front of 5,000-6,000 fans and play any of my music, much less play like a pool party or a late night party, I mean, these artists are getting to come down there and kind of almost develop an even more personal relationship with the fan base down there. And then they do get to kind of let their hair down and get a little beach time. And it feels like a vacation that you're working at too.

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Luke Holmes and Forever After All. It's B-Dub Radio Saturday night. Enjoy the rest of your weekend. Enjoy this last Sunday fun day of summer. And we'll be back next Saturday. Kenny Chesney on with us next weekend right here. John Party takes us out with Boots Off.

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21: Meteorologist Mace Michaels. Broken clouds tonight, a low in the low 50s. A mix of sun and clouds tomorrow, warmer, high mid-60s. And mostly cloudy, maybe a sprinkle Monday in the morning, then clearing for the afternoon. A high to the low 60s. The drier weather sticks around also for Tuesday and Wednesday. Lakes, great food, and friendly faces. It's all in Worthington, Minnesota, and it's worth a look. Currently 54 degrees.

0: time zone am I on? What country am I in?
1: It doesn't matter. It's 5 o'clock somewhere.
0: It's always on 5 in Margaritaville, come to think of it.
1: Yeah, I heard that.
0: You've been there, haven't you?
1: Yes, sir.
0: I've seen your boat there.
1: I've been to Margaritaville a few times.
0: All right. Well, that's good.
1: Stumble my way back.
0: Okay. Well, we just want to make sure you can keep it between the navigational beacons.
1: Between the buoys. I got it.
0: All right. Well, it's 5 o'clock. Let's go somewhere.
1: I'm ready. Crank it up.
0: Let's get out of here.
1: I'm gone.

meteorologist Mace Michaels. Broken clouds tonight, a low in the low 50s. A mix of sun and clouds tomorrow, warmer, high mid-60s. And mostly cloudy, maybe a sprinkle Monday in the morning, then clearing for the afternoon. A high to the low 60s. The drier weather sticks around also for Tuesday and Wednesday. Lakes, great food, and friendly faces. It's all in Worthington, Minnesota, and it's worth a look. Right now it's 53. Be nice.

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18: Meteorologist Mace Michaels. Broken clouds tonight, a low in the low 50s. A mix of sun and clouds tomorrow, warmer, high mid-60s. And mostly cloudy, maybe a sprinkle Monday in the morning, then clearing for the afternoon. A high to the low 60s. The drier weather sticks around also for Tuesday and Wednesday. Lakes, great food, and friendly faces. It's all in Worthington, Minnesota, and it's worth a look. Right now it's 53.

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meteorologist Mace Michaels. Broken clouds tonight, a low in the low 50s. A mix of sun and clouds tomorrow, warmer, high mid-60s. And mostly cloudy, maybe a sprinkle Monday in the morning, then clearing for the afternoon. A high to the low 60s. The drier weather sticks around also for Tuesday and Wednesday. Lakes, great food, and friendly faces. It's all in Worthington, Minnesota, and it's worth a look. It's 52 right now. Be nice.

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16: I'm meteorologist Mace Michaels. Broken clouds tonight, a low in the low 50s. A mix of sun and clouds tomorrow, warmer, high mid-60s. And mostly cloudy, maybe a sprinkle Monday in the morning, then clearing for the afternoon. A high to the low 60s. The drier weather sticks around also for Tuesday and Wednesday. Lakes, great food, and friendly faces. It's all in Worthington, Minnesota, and it's worth a look. Currently 54 degrees.

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meteorologist Mace Michaels. Broken clouds tonight, a low in the low 50s. A mix of sun and clouds tomorrow, warmer, high mid-60s. And mostly cloudy, maybe a sprinkle Monday in the morning, then clearing for the afternoon. A high to the low 60s. The drier weather sticks around also for Tuesday and Wednesday. Lakes, great food, and friendly faces. It's all in Worthington, Minnesota, and it's worth a look. Currently 54 degrees.

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35: I'm meteorologist Mace Michaels. Broken clouds tonight, a low in the low 50s. A mix of sun and clouds tomorrow, warmer, high mid-60s. And mostly cloudy, maybe a sprinkle Monday in the morning, then clearing for the afternoon. A high to the low 60s. The drier weather sticks around also for Tuesday and Wednesday. Lakes, great food, and friendly faces. It's all in Worthington, Minnesota, and it's worth a look. Currently 57 degrees.

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meteorologist Mace Michaels. Broken clouds tonight, a low in the low 50s. A mix of sun and clouds tomorrow, warmer, high mid-60s. And mostly cloudy, maybe a sprinkle Monday in the morning, then clearing for the afternoon. A high to the low 60s. The drier weather sticks around also for Tuesday and Wednesday. Lakes, great food, and friendly faces. It's all in Worthington, Minnesota, and it's worth a look. Currently 57 degrees.

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33: Meteorologist Brandon Bormans. Some crisp fall weather these next couple of days. Mostly cloudy skies today and a bit on the breezy side with highs in the mid-60s. For tonight, mostly cloudy with lows in the mid-40s. On Monday, more sunshine with high temps in the low to mid-60s and then full sunshine on Tuesday with a high near 64. 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

From the top of Mount Skigo, 100,000 watts of today's best country, B93.3.

meteorologist Brandon Bormans. Some crisp fall weather these next couple of days. Mostly cloudy skies today and a bit on the breezy side with highs in the mid-60s. For tonight, mostly cloudy with lows in the mid-40s. On Monday, more sunshine with high temps in the low to mid-60s. And then full sunshine on Tuesday with a high near 64. 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
33: I'm meteorologist Brandon Bormans. Some crisp fall weather these next couple of days. Mostly cloudy skies today, and a bit on the breezy side with highs in the mid-60s. For tonight, mostly cloudy with lows in the mid-40s. On Monday, more sunshine with high temps in the low to mid-60s, and then full sunshine on Tuesday with a high near 64. 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Current temperature is 56 degrees.
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35: 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Another week of original music from right here in the upper Midwest. What's going on, friend? It's your buddy PT. Minnesota, Wisconsin, Iowa, the Dakotas. They're all represented again this week, along with 29 Cunham 29 radio stations. 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All regional, all independent, what it's all about. Megan the Birdwatcher, they've been up for Americana, which they've won in the past. Entertainer of the Year, just won Album of the Year, thanks in part to this song, Hatman Blues, that I think was nominated for Song of the Year as well. Megan the Birdwatcher, Hatman Blues, getting it going on Midwest Country Music Originals. Let's go.
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0: Not going to lie to you, sounds like a pretty cool place, Out West. I might want to take a trip out there. Madison Colbitt, again, with Out West here, Midwest Country Music Originals. And speaking of Out West, Lee Klett from The Boys out of Iowa teamed up with Jessica Luby out of South Dakota. She's from like the western side of South Dakota, which I think we found out is like the mountain side, right? Or the rancher side. It's the farmer side, the rancher side of South Dakota. But this song is great. Four-letter word written by Lee Klett from The Boys. And again, Jessica Luby. It's four-letter word, Midwest Country Music Originals.
1: I called your name on that old oak tree. Wrapped in a heart, it was just you and me against the world.

From Rockford, Illinois, that's Lola Blue, Neon Knight on Midwest Country Music Original. She made a big step last year, getting a nod for Entertainer of the Year and also Female Vocalist. Super fun to see her development, and a very talented young lady, Lola Blue, Midwest Country Music Originals. All right, speaking of the award show, Corey Waller and the Wicked Things took home the Band of the Year this last year. They released an EP, Kitchen Table Sessions, I think, or Kitchen Table or something like that, in the spring of this year, kind of into the summer. Not sure we missed this track as a release off of that album, but let's give it a listen. It's called Anchor, from Corey Waller and the Wicked Things, a debut here, the first of three debuts this week. Again, Anchor on Midwest Country Music Originals.

0: go, debut from Corey Waller and the Wicked Things Band of the Year, Anchor, on Midwest Country Music Originals. What do you think? Let us know, right? Midwest CMO on Instagram, Midwest Country Music Originals on Facebook as well, or Midwest Country Music Organization, I should say, on Facebook. Easy for me to do, right? That's why on Instagram we just did Midwest CMO. What do you think? I dig it. Give us a like and a follow. We certainly appreciate you follow along with all these great artists. All right, gonna come back with Rural Route. New one from McKenna Faith Winter, speaking of some Illinois love, and also a new release from Kanan James as well. It's all coming up. 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
5: Hi, meteorologist Brandon Bormans. Some crisp fall weather these next couple of days. Mostly cloudy skies today, and a bit on the breezy side with highs in the mid-60s. For tonight, mostly cloudy with lows in the mid-40s. On Monday, more sunshine with high temps in the low to mid-60s, and then full sunshine on Tuesday with a high near 64. 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Current temperature is 56 degrees.

0: Rough Around the Edges. Love that one. Rural Route from Iowa on Midwest Country Music Originals. All right, let's head over to Illinois for this one. McKenna Faith Winters, young artist, I think 17, maybe only 18 years old. A bunch of singles out there in the universe already. This is the latest one called Coming Up Cowboy, again from McKenna Faith Winters on Midwest Country Music Originals.
1: Never thought that I'd be the back 40 type, like the skyline side of that county line.

one. What do you think? Coming up, Cowboy from McKenna Faith Winters on Midwest Country Music Originals. Gosh, she sings and performs certainly much more advanced than her, I guess, teenage years age or something like that. Again, I think she's 17 or 18 years old still, which is incredible. So I love it. All right, Robbie Michael, new stuff here. We debuted this a couple weeks ago. People loving on it. Robbie Michael, Simplified, Midwest Country Music Originals.

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1: That's the latest from Chloe Ray, Housewife, on Midwest Country Music Originals. A lot of people heard the debut from that one last week, and they're digging it. She's from North Dakota, by the way, so getting some North Dakota love here on the show. All right, new release from Kanan James called On My Skin. Now, I love this guy's writing. I feel like he's one of those artists that keeps grinding, keeps getting better over the years and over each song. So let's take a listen if that trend continues. Again, Kanan James, On My Skin, on Midwest Country Music Originals.

0: 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That new one from Matt Mueller, Queen of Attention. 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

This is a rocking tune there, Queen of Attention from Matt Mueller on Midwest Country Music Originals. Man, that is a, it's kind of a rock song, rock banger there from Matt Mueller. Love his voice though for sure. Again, Matt Mueller out of Southern Minnesota, Midwest Country Music Originals. 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

reminding you that your opinion doesn't mean your flag flies any higher than anybody else's. Love that messaging from Danny Grouse with Higher on Midwest Country Music Originals. He is out of Iowa. All right, popping back to Minnesota on this one. We'll end you with this one. Sarah Something, she's got moxie, and you know she does, man. She's got some moxie going on. Sarah Something on Midwest Country Music Originals. Again, my name is PT. Thanks so much for listening. We'll talk to you next week.

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2: Meteorologist Brandon Bormans. Some crisp fall weather these next couple of days. Mostly cloudy skies today and a bit on the breezy side with highs in the mid-60s. For tonight, mostly cloudy with lows in the mid-40s. On Monday, more sunshine with high temps in the low to mid-60s and then full sunshine on Tuesday with a high near 64. 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

I sure hope you guys get as much enjoyment out of hearing this show as I know I am going to get giving it to you. Johnny Lee is in the spotlight twice each hour, and the rest, well, that's up to you. 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
1: Hey, can I hear some Eddie Rabbit tonight?
0: You bet you can. What's your name?
1: Jimmy.
0: Jimmy, what you got going this weekend?
1: Oh, not a whole lot. Just trying to dodge the weather.

0: shame. Shame on you. Or she was Mama. Clay Walker on the original Country Gold with Rowdy Yates. And a little less than an hour from Clay Walker's hometown of Beaumont, Texas, lies Santa Fe. And that is where Johnny Lee Ham and the Roadrunners were riding high on the local scene as a rock and roll band when he was still in high school. But he was a country boy at heart, and when he decided to pursue a solo career, it was more than a name change, because a musical genre change came along with it. Taking advantage of the vibrant dancehall craze in Texas in the 1970s, Johnny Lee quickly made a name for himself there, and thanks to the movie Urban Cowboy, he became a household name and a bit of a global celebrity. So how do you follow up the signature song from one of the biggest motion pictures of the decade? We will play it next and give you two Johnny Lee classic tracks every single hour.
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0: 877-969-3939. Gary Stewart out of hand, the original country gold with Rowdy Yates. And speaking of Gary's home state of Kentucky, I will be there in just a few weeks, and you are there right now.
1: Hello, Mr. Rowdy Yates. This is Jimmy calling from Corbin, Kentucky.
0: Jimmy, what you doing?
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0: That's what I call multitasking.
1: Yeah, I heard that. I want to make a request.
0: Sure.
1: This is from Buck Owens, Bakersfield.

0: So I'm kind of curious, are you going to the National Finals Rodeo in Las Vegas this December? I know he is, playing Resorts World with Easton Corbin, and you know that's going to be a great one. Tracy Lawrence from the original Country Gold. Rowdy Yates with Johnny Lee Music 2 times an hour. And speaking of travel, I'm hitting the road in just a couple of weeks myself, heading to the Daniel Boone Festival in Kentucky with my friend Mark Wills, and you know that's going to be a wing ding too. A couple of days ago, I posted a QR code that will give you all the details on everything they've got going on. And believe me, it's a lot. 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

0: That's Willie and Merle. Reasons to quit the original Country Gold with Rowdy Yates. And yes, I did mention I am hitting the road in just a couple of weeks, going back to Barberville, Kentucky, and the Daniel Boone Festival. I can't wait to get there for more reasons than you know.
1: Hello, I wanted to request a song.
0: Go right ahead.
1: How about some Hank Williams Jr., Country State of Mind?
0: Sure.
1: And I'm from Corbin, and I got you a box of Grippos, cause Daniel Boone.
0: Oh, my goodness. I can hardly wait to get there and gain 5 pounds.

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1: Hey, this is Michaela from Jackson, Maine.
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1: What?
2: You are caller number 10. That means you are a winner.
1: I love that for me.
2: I love it for you, too. The Sensational Slap is our latest and greatest window decal. We're going to put one of those in the mail to you. We've also got our 2026 guitar pick and something from our Collector's Edition Signature Series. How about that?
1: Love it.
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9: I'm meteorologist Brandon Bormans. Some crisp fall weather these next couple of days. Mostly cloudy skies today and a bit on the breezy side with highs in the mid-60s. For tonight, mostly cloudy with lows in the mid-40s. On Monday, more sunshine with high temps in the low to mid-60s and then full sunshine on Tuesday with a high near 64. 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Right now, 53 degrees.

is that new voice on your radio. A more formal introduction from me to you in a few, and Johnny Lee Music twice again this hour. 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

0: I don't know if that guy ever put out anything more angelic than that. Gene Watson, Paper Rosie, the original country gold at 855 Maya Rowdy. And how are you?
1: We are great. We are with some friends who have never listened, and we are so excited that you answered. We're calling from Clarksville, Georgia at Lake Burton.
0: Well, what can I play for you guys?
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0: What's your friend's name?
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0: If the devil danced in empty pockets, that is Joe Diffie from the original Country Gold, the radio show that gives you classic country favorites, and they are all by request. More on the way at 855-697-6939, and another classic track from our spotlight star, Johnny Lee, on the way. It's another tune from his 1980 album, Looking for Love. And it's especially for the hardworking guys who caught the eye of the more sophisticated sort, but found out fast that the sting of rejection might smart a little bit more when you fall hard for a lady who is way out of your league.
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0: I miss Rowdy, the kid, too. 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Keep those calls coming, 855-697-6939. And you know what? I'm expecting to hear from a whole lot of new Rowdy friends on the phone, as we have added quite a few radio stations just this weekend, and all of them in my home state of Texas. The No Bull Network has jumped on board, giving us the opportunity to be heard in a huge hunk of the state that we've never really managed to cover before. 9 FM signals, 2 on the AM dial, and now we can be heard from San Antonio all the way to Corpus Christi. And let me tell you, that's a whole lot of real estate.
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0: get his final and farewell concert on tape, and will be releasing an album called Last Call on December the 31st. Alan Jackson chasing that neon rainbow, the original country gold.
1: Hi, Rowdy. It's Lori. I'm calling from New Jersey, and I just want to know if I could hear a little John Connolly tonight.

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13: I'm meteorologist Brandon Bormans. Some crisp fall weather these next couple of days. Mostly cloudy skies today and a bit on the breezy side with highs in the mid-60s. For tonight, mostly cloudy with lows in the mid-40s. On Monday, more sunshine with high temps in the low to mid-60s. And then full sunshine on Tuesday with a high near 64. 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Right now, 53 degrees.

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And I can't thank you enough for popping by. I'm going to make it worth your while with Johnny Lee music 2 times an hour and your requests from all over America. Get them in now at 855-697-6939. Yeah.

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0: 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If you are waiting on more music from our spotlight star, Johnny Lee, best you stay close, because in just a couple, Johnny hits the open road. 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It is a lost classic. It's one of my personal favorites, and we will play it next.
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0: Guys, I finally got to the bottom of what was up with that Dan Seals duet album that is finally out. And guess what? You are going to have your chance to get your hands on it here in just a couple of weeks. I Will Be There is on the original Country Gold with Rowdy and You.
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0: the Madera District Fair in California and did a wonderful job, according to my friends in Fresno at the Legend 105.5. Clay Walker on the original Country Gold. I am Rowdy Yates with more fun on the phone at 855-697-6939 in a few, and more music from Johnny Lee, too. In just a couple, Johnny goes to the well to remake a rock and blues tune that was first released in the 1950s, and 6 years later, Moore got to know it thanks to a Jamaican ska artist, but it came back stateside thanks to the Blues Brothers in 1978, but Johnny Lee was the guy who probably exposed it to its biggest audience, for his 1981 version roared up the charts. He stopped just one slot shy of the number one position, making it the most successful version of the song in history, and we will play it next.
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1: Yeah, Rowdy, this is Paulie from Manistee, Michigan. How about some Seven Spanish Angels by Willie and Friends?
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2: 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You are caller number 10. That means you are a winner.
1: Awesome, Rowdy. Thanks, man. Appreciate that.
2: Heck yeah. Three prizes are coming your way, and you'll love every one of them. The Sensational Slap. That's our latest and greatest window decal. We're also going to include the 2026 guitar pick and something from our Collector's Edition Signature Series.
1: That's amazing, man. I appreciate that. Thank you so much.
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17: Hi, meteorologist Brandon Bormans. Some crisp fall weather these next couple of days. Mostly cloudy skies today and a bit on the breezy side with highs in the mid-60s. For tonight, mostly cloudy with lows in the mid-40s. On Monday, more sunshine with high temps in the low to mid-60s. And then full sunshine on Tuesday with a high near 64. 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Right now, 53 degrees.

smell tacos and sizzling redfish right through the telephone. Compliments of my new rowdy friends listening in Texas on the No Bull Network. If you are new to our show this weekend, grab that phone and say hello. I'd love to get to know you at 855-MY-ROWDY.

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0: Beautiful.
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0: of the 1990s. Something that I should have known, but just found out thanks to Wikipedia. Toby Keith should have been a cowboy, the original country gold. I'm Rowdy Yates with Johnny Lee two times every hour, and everybody knows nothing lasts forever, and eventually your ride on the top of the wave will come to an end. And when it comes to chart-topping singles and Johnny Lee, that year was 1984. In his career, he managed to put up 10 number ones, and that is very respectable. Keeps him in the company of Exile, Ricky Van Shelton, and Steve Warner, too. But what was his final chart-topping swan song? We will play it next.
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0: on Jethro FM in Grand Rapids, Michigan. A number of them called in with wonderful reviews of their performance at the Van Andel Arena last weekend. Alabama loving the first degree, the original country gold. Rowdy Yates at 855-697-6939. And what can I play for you?
1: Yes, go hear some John Denver.

0: is next weekend, and I sure hope you are here. Brooks and Dunn will burn that bridge on the original Country Gold. I am Rowdy, and has the weather started getting cooler in your part of the world? 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

0: question? No, it was not. Are you sure Hank done it this way? Waylon from the original Country Gold and Rowdy Yates with Maniac Matthew on the phone.
1: Rowdy, how are you?
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0: Sure.
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0: I played that song when it was new in College Station, Texas. Love that tune. Great tune.
1: Yeah, I do too. I love his guitar in it.

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1: Hey.
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2: 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You are caller number 10. 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
18: I'm Peter. meteorologist Brandon Bormans. Some crisp fall weather these next couple of days. Mostly cloudy skies today and a bit on the breezy side with highs in the mid-60s. For tonight, mostly cloudy with lows in the mid-40s. On Monday, more sunshine with high temps in the low to mid-60s. And then full sunshine on Tuesday with a high near 64. 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Currently, it's 55 degrees.

have planned for you on the show next weekend. 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
1: Yes, this is Clayton at Hannibal, Missouri. Can I hear When You Say Nothing at All by Keith Whitley?

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I think I'll just stay here and drink. Yes, sir.

0: So if you ever wondered what I did during the formative years of my misspent youth, I think Merle Haggard illustrates it a lot better than I do. Think I'll just stay here and drink the original Country Gold. Rowdy on the request line at 855-697-6939. Johnny Lee in the spotlight this weekend. You know, the Urban Cowboy motion picture soundtrack went platinum this weekend on Rowdy's radar back in 1980. And while no one can deny that Nikki Gilley got more of the ancillary gravy than anybody else, it did wonders for the career of Johnny Lee, too. In just a few, Johnny's third number one. And let me tell you why that one is special. Those in the industry agree, once you hit that trifecta of three chart toppers, there's really not much that will keep you from cementing your place on country radio and in country music forever. And that has been proven time and time again. And with this being Johnny Lee's first new album and single release since the movie made him a household name, there were plenty that had a hunger for it.
1: 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Point, click, country.
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1: Hey, Rowdy, how are you tonight?
0: 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What's going on?
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0: stand up, testify. Amen. Mel McDaniel on the original Country Gold with Rowdy Yates, doing my best to squeeze in those final few requests before we pack it in for the weekend. And I don't know about you, but I am very excited about the show next week. It's Brooks and Dunn, 3 times an hour. I think you're going to love it. 20 CMA Awards to their credit. You know, they've won more than any other artist or any other act in that organization's history. And they are up for the Vocal Duo Award again this year. So it's a heaping helping of kicks. And Ronnie, you guys be sure to come hungry.
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0: Stardust on vinyl, and you can buy it right from his website. That is Willie and Heartbreak Hotel. It's the original Country Gold with Rowdy Yates. And what you doing?
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I'm meteorologist Brandon Bormans. Some crisp fall weather these next couple of days. Mostly cloudy skies today and a bit on the breezy side with highs in the mid-60s. For tonight, mostly cloudy with lows in the mid-40s. On Monday, more sunshine with high temps in the low to mid-60s. And then full sunshine on Tuesday with a high near 64. 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

I'm meteorologist Brandon Bormans. Some crisp fall weather these next couple of days. Mostly cloudy skies today and a bit on the breezy side with highs in the mid-60s. For tonight, mostly cloudy with lows in the mid-40s. On Monday, more sunshine with high temps in the low to mid-60s. And then full sunshine on Tuesday with a high near 64. 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Right now, it's 60 degrees.

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3: A 49-yard field goal puts the Vikings up 6-3. And, guys, some guy I want to give props to, although I don't want to jinx it yet because we had a lot of game left, is Brett Thorson. Now, he's the punter slash holder that was in a big-time battle in this preseason, and everybody was talking about him not holding on field goals during college. And he's out here in really tough elements in the rain with the slick football. He's not wearing gloves right now, but he's doing a really, really good job on these holds. Everything is strong and steady. Let's hope it stays that way the rest of the game.
4: What a great point. Boom! There's Riker's kick, and is fielded at the 2-yard line. Excellent, excellent kick coverage by Bo Richter. Holy cow! That's a great kick by Riker, but Xavion Thomas, a rookie wide receiver from LSU, he had no idea what to do. Return of about 15. As we pause for station identification, it's Minnesota Vikings football.
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4: We have a change at left tackle for the Bears. Who is it, Pete?
6: Theo Benedict's coming in, and he and Braxton Banks kind of go back and forth, but Benedict's getting this series.
4: First and 10 for the Chicago Bears. Hand off DeAndre Swift. He tried the middle. Jalen Redmond slowed him. Caleb Banks, along with Ivan Pace Jr., stopped him and fell on him. That's a gain of 2, second and 8. Caleb Banks is really, really firing off the ball today.
6: Yeah, he's starting to show up a little bit, and that's fantastic. That's what you want out of that guy. And if you want to stop the run, you put Ivan Pace in there because he's so good in between the tackles. And you know the Bears want to run the football, Paul. They haven't dedicated themselves to the running game today like they did a week ago. So it's been very interesting to watch this chess match when Caleb Williams is passing the football.
4: Second and 8 from the Bears 20. Minnesota leads 6-3, middle of the second quarter. Out of the shotgun, Williams going to swing it out right to DeAndre Swift. And he made Eric Wilson miss at the 20. Darts to the right side, finished off by Cashman and Byron Murphy Jr. Murph has an interception today. That's a gain of 4, so it is now 3rd and 4 for the Chicago Bears.
6: Paul, that was kind of like the old school Bears 46 zone. We had Theo Jackson walking up to the line of scrimmage and covering the tight end. You had Harrison Smith blitz it from the outside. I mean, different bodies in different spots.
4: Fence and complaint.
6: But I'm just saying that was the look that we just gave them.
4: The Bears are 1-4 on third down. Williams facing a blitz. Out of the shotgun, throws over the middle, caught first down. And sliding at the 40-yard line is Khalif Raymond. Raymond with an 18-yard hit from number 18, Caleb Williams. And Bears fans get out of their seats, kind of. Reason to cheer. Ben Johnson, coach of the Bears, is opting to go no huddle. And it's 1st and 10, Chicago. And the Bears scrimmage from their own 40. Trailing 6-3. Low snap from Bradbury to Williams. Caleb runs into his own guy. Bounces off of him. Floats out to the right. Now he throws it out of bounds. Incomplete. It'll be 2nd and 10. Caleb Williams, like, bent over and cowered because it's almost like he didn't know where the pressure was coming from.
6: Right.
4: He's just so Ben Roethlisberger, big and tough to bring down, he wouldn't go down.
6: Yeah, we're in a bear front. We're running a twist game up front, and we're able to collapse the pocket on him. And you have Colston Loveland trying to block Andrew Van Ginkle on the outside. Three-step drop, and he's already got linemen in his lap, so he just bounces that thing outside.
4: 2nd down for Chicago from its own 40. Williams goes under center. Tailback DeAndre Swift. Khalif Raymond in motion. Play action. Caleb straight drop. He'll flip it right to the right flat to Khalif Raymond, who jukes left and jukes right. Gets the 45. And Byron Murphy Jr. pushes him out of bounds at about the 45. A flag after a 5-yard catch and run.
6: It's going to be a late hit, I think.
7: Personal foul. Roughing the passer. Defense number 15. Dallas. 15-yard penalty at the end of the play. First down.
4: Okay.
6: That's Dallas Turner on the outside, saying they gave him a late hit. He's one-on-one. I don't know, but that's
4: so weak.
6: I think it's not that it was a late hit. It was more that he brought his hand down and hit him in the head.
4: But Caleb walked into him.
6: Right. Well, I'm just saying that they see At least, well, except when it's our quarterback.
4: Oh,
6: they definitely don't see it.
4: Yeah, I got a different replay. No, yeah, that's a good call. I mean, it was an inadvertent swipe.
6: Correct.
4: But Dallas got all of Caleb's head. All right, here we go. First and 10 from the Vikings 40. Hand off DeAndre Swift. Tries the left side and gets nothing. Thrown down by rookie Caleb Banks, who has made his biggest National Football League play so far. Hits a loss of 2, second and 12. He's Caleb Banks.
6: That is by far the best play Caleb Banks has made, Paul. He's supposed to be responsible for the cutback, and he saw the quickness. That's a 325-pound man. And when he tackles, that's when you notice his size, because he just engulfed the running back. So Caleb Banks has really shown up so far today.
4: I don't know what they're doing with this left tackle situation, but Benedet just got used by Caleb Banks. Second and 12. They're going to run. Hand off DeAndre Swift left side. He runs right into Eric Wilson. Now a host of Vikings slow him and stop him at the 36-yard line. Some Vikings go to stripping the ball. It'll be a run of 6 yards, maybe 7. That'll make it 3rd and 6 from the Vikings 36-yard line. 4.5 minutes to go in the first half. Minnesota leads 6-3. It's raining at Soldier Field, and the Bears get the ball to begin the second half.
6: And, Paul, the Theo Benedet coming in. Braxton Banks has been dealing with knee tendonitis, so they
4: roll. Braxton Jones,
6: excuse me. So they're rotating them in and out as the season's going on.
4: Bears 2 of 5 on third down. Caleb Williams goes under center. One receiver left and right. They're going to run it. Handoff. Swift, right side. Did not get enough for the first down. In fact, he didn't get nearly enough for the first down. Byron Murphy Jr., who led the Vikings in tackles against Green Bay. He's the one that brought down DeAndre Swift, and it's almost like they ran that play knowing they going for it on 4th and 3.
6: Absolutely. They did it last week in the shadow of their own goalpost
4: on
6: the 25-yard line.
4: He have up his sleeve here?
6: Carolina was able to take it and tie the game up with it, but this is Ben Johnson football right here.
4: They might be trying to get the Vikings to jump offside. Be careful. 4th and 3 from the Minnesota 33. Williams shotgun. Snap. Five-man rush. Caleb floats right. Throws it to Swift, who slipped at the 32.
8: Oh.
4: And he lunges for the first down. Harrison Smith had him wrapped up around his legs after DeAndre Swift slipped. Swift got up, dove. He got the first down by 2 inches.
6: Wow, what a risky play. And it was there. And the beauty of it is that we're making Caleb Williams throw to his check. And we got a challenge flag coming up.
4: Yep.
6: So
4: yeah, O'Connell's challenging.
6: I wonder if Ryan Cordell got in on that one quickly.
4: Ooh.
6: Say, where did he go?
4: The ruler of the reversal, Ryan Cordell.
9: The ruler on the previous play is being challenged by Minnesota.
4: Okay.
9: Time out.
4: All right. We're going to pause. 3:02 to go in the first half. 6-3 Minnesota. A DeAndre Swift first down on 4th down. Challenge in play. It's Vikings football.
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4: Call on the field stands, first down Bears on fourth down. Ben Lieber was right next to it. What did you see?
3: Well, I tell you what, if he got it, it was by a millimeter. I mean, when they took it frame by frame, the tip of the football was right on the 20-yard line, which is where the first down was. And I think if they would have called him short and they reviewed it, they probably would have upheld it and kept it short. But this probably wasn't enough to reverse it.
4: All right, 6-3 Minnesota. Empty backfield. Caleb Williams back to pass. Throws over the middle. It's caught at the 15-yard line. Josh Metellus had dead aim at Colston Loveland. Went for the ball, not the player. And it's a first down for the Chicago Bears. They get down to the 16-yard line.
7: Illegal shift.
4: Oh.
7: Offense, number 87.
4: Woo. Hey.
7: Five-yard penalty. Play first down.
8: Okay. Sam Roush.
4: Hey, Sam Roush. Welcome to the NFL, my brother.
6: The Bears have shot themselves in the foot in a game where, Paul, let's face it, they're not a ton of explosive plays. It's been kind of 5 yards here, 10 yards there. That was the first throw that Caleb has made, Paul, on time in the middle of the field. So he started, the chess game is kind of evolving, but we got lucky on that one. Now we got to hold into a field goal attempt.
4: Four penalties, 25 yards against the Chicago Bears. First and 15, Williams hands it to Swift. He has some room to the right side. Flag comes in from the secondary as Swift is encountered at the 34-yard line and taken down at the 32. So that's unofficially a run of three.
6: Well, they say here with the receivers, no block, no rock, but I think we're going to get a call on one of the wide receivers here for holding. All right, let's go.
4: Glenn Clark.
7: Holding. Offense, number 67. 10-yard penalty. Replay, first down.
4: Garrett Bradbury doing his former team a solid.
6: Yeah, trying to get out on the edge, so you can't let him off the hook right here. You know, that's kind of the big thing is defensively, when you look at the sideline and it's, you know, first and about 20, you can't give up anything underneath because, as you know, Caleb Williams, he can scramble, get the football down the field. So we'll see. But the matchup, Paul, our defensive front, you know, Jalen Redmond obviously playing well, Levi and Ingram Dawkins when he's in there, but Dominique Orange and Caleb Banks have really shown up today.
4: Five penalties against the Bears. We're not even to halftime. Be mindful, they had 12 at Charlotte last game. They may have scored 59, but they did make mistakes. Williams back to pass, looks left, nearly sacked, and he throws right, incomplete. Eric Wilson in a hurry. And it's second and 22.
6: They're going to call it intentional grounding here.
4: Yeah, he was in the pocket.
6: Let's go.
4: Yeah, Williams tried to get out of the pocket, and Wilson wouldn't let
7: him. Intentional grounding.
4: Okay.
7: Offense, number 18. Woo. Quarterback was outside the pocket, but the pass failed to cross the line of scrimmage. Loss of downs by the foul. Second down.
4: Well, the Chicago Bears are sloppy today, Peter.
6: Yeah, what a great job by Eric Wilson because DeAndre Swift had to pick him up in pass pro. And DeAndre Swift is a very good pass-protecting running back. And he just got on the edge and went outside. And that's something we talked about all this week is when you have people like Cashman and Wilson and Van Ginkel and Turner blitzing and getting the pressure, it kind of nullifies a little bit of Caleb Williams' athleticism.
4: So the Bears now scrimmage from their own 45. They need to get to the Vikings 20 for a first down. Williams back to pass on second down. Throws it left to DeAndre Swift. Nice jump cut right to the 50. Gets to the 45-yard line. Jalen Redmond all the way 20 yards down the field. Jalen Redmond bringing him down. That'll be a gain of 11, maybe 12 yards. It was second and 35. So now we hit the two-minute warning, and it'll be third and very long for the Bears. All right, a National Football League scoreboard is next on the KFAN Minnesota Vikings Audio Network.
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19: 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Bryce Young has thrown for 125 yards and a touchdown, and the Panthers have the lead over the Falcons. That's 13-0. Eagles and Titans, where Jalen Hurts threw an interception. He also threw a touchdown as well, and they are up Eagles 14-7 over the Titans. Patriots, as Drake May has only thrown for 89 yards, but nonetheless, they still have the lead. Patriots 10 to the Steelers, 0. Packers and Jets, that's all knotted up now, 7-7. And next week, we go to Tampa Bay and the Bucks and the Browns. They're tied at 6. Now back to PA.
4: 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All right. Out of the two-minute warning, 6-3 Minnesota. Third and 23 for Chicago from Minnesota's 43. Harrison Smith ran up to the line of scrimmage and retreated. And we have flags. False start, Bears, out of the two-minute warning. Go ahead and go pear-shaped.
20: False start. Offense number 67. 5-yard penalty. Third down.
4: I mean, Bradbury's had 3 penalties called against him. 2 have been upheld. One was declined. Former Viking Garrett Bradbury, but the Bears have 6 penalties. Remember, they had 12 last week, so, I mean, they're right on par for their average.
6: Yeah, it's not like the Vikings did a whole lot of moving up front.
4: Third and 28, empty backfield. Williams, deep drop, steps up. Now he floats out to the left. He's going to throw off his back foot, nearly intercepted. Caleb Williams is awful right now. I mean, that's the only way to put it. He threw an interception to Byron Murphy Jr. Metellus, it can be argued, should have had him twice. Loveland got a good one at the 20. But the Bears were not able to run any kind of a play to get in Cairo Santos' field position, field goal range. And here's Taylor to punch.
6: Yeah, great job by Harrison Smith taking away the middle of the field. There was just nowhere for Caleb Williams to go. And what a great job by the defense to turn this into a punt, ending the series on a punt instead of points.
4: Snaps good to Taylor. Miles Price, fair catch at the 12-yard line. And with a minute 45 to go in the first half, the Vikings lead the Bears 6-3. And we pause. Minnesota has 2 timeouts. Bears have 3. Back shortly on the KFAM Minnesota Vikings Audio Network.
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3: Welcome back to the game. 1:45 left here in the first half. Vikings have the ball on the Bears' 12-yard line. And, guys, I just want to talk about our Vikings defense and Brian Flores' approach to this game. It's a simplistic approach. We thought this was going to be a huge chess match, but not a lot of movement pre-snap. He's just trusting his guys right now to win up front, and our defensive line is doing an amazing job.
4: Wentz, 5 of 11, 61 yards. First down, hands it to Aaron Jones, who flies to the right side across the 15, lowers the helmet at the 18, gets to the 20. That's a quick hitting run of 7 for Aaron Jones, making it 2nd and 3. Clock continues to run. Minnesota with 2 timeouts. Bears with 3. Chicago gets the ball to begin the second half. 1:20 and counting to go in the first half. Carson Wentz works out with a shotgun on 2nd down. 3 receiver set. 2 left, 1 right. They're going to gun run it. Aaron Jones runs for the first down off left guard. 25 stopped at the 28. So that's going to be a run of 8 yards. And we're down to 1:04 and counting. Once again, Minnesota still with 2 timeouts remaining in this half. Miles Price and Jefferson left. Jordan Addison right. Wentz shotgun. Aaron Jones by his side. Takes the snap. 1st and 10. Deep drop for Carson. He'll throw left and has caught Miles Price. He's out of bounds. Thought it was his first National Football League reception, but he's out of bounds. That makes it 2nd and 10. He was covered by rookie Malik Muhammad, 4th-round rookie from Texas.
24: Yeah, I'm gonna feel a lot better about Carson Wentz if he can get a completion somewhere 15 yards or so down the middle of the field. I don't know if it's just the conditions that are keeping him from looking sharp throwing the football or something, but... He just doesn't have the normal zip on the football right now.
4: 2nd and 10 from the Vikings 28. T.J. Hockenson in motion to the left. 2 receivers left and right. Jones to the right of Wentz out of the shotgun. Takes the Brandle snap. 4-man rush. Wentz looks to float out to the left, and he reluctantly is sacked. He would not go down, but then was thrown down at the 15, and he's taken down by Austin Booker, 3rd year from Kansas. It's going to be a loss of 9, 3rd and 19. And the Chicago Bears will use the first of their 3 available timeouts.
24: Yeah, Carson Wentz, he took a peek, so he had a little bit of time and then tried to extend the play with his legs. And Austin Booker, who's battling a shoulder injury, was right there, just on an inside stunt, and he loops up back outside. So just nothing down the field for Carson. He didn't feel like he could get it, throw it. And that's the kind of the hesitation that I'm seeing out of him that concerns me a little bit, which I think would explain a couple of the runs early. But one thing you want to do here is just make sure that when this play is over, Paul, is that you can at least punt the ball and flip the field.
4: Yep.
24: Because the Bears still have 2 timeouts left, and there's 41 seconds, so they'll have an opportunity if we don't get this here.
4: The Vikings have run it 15 times and thrown it 12. Third and 19 from their own 19. 41 seconds to go in the first half. Wentz out of the shotgun. They're going to throw. Four-man rush. Pass over the middle. Caught by Jefferson. Looking for a block from DJ Dallas. He kind of got it. Well, that's a nice play. He gets to the 28-yard line. So that's going to be a gain of 9. He's going to make it 4th and 10. But that play, timeout Bears. They have one left. Nice play between the hash marks to Jefferson on a shallow cross, setting up a run to the left where a block from DJ Dallas was required, and they mostly got it.
24: Yeah, we've seen that out of our offense last year with TJ Hockenson a little bit, so it's a good call when it's third and a mile because you don't have a lot of calls on your call sheet for that.
4: Yeah.
24: But a completion, and then on top of it, staying in bounds, forcing the Bears to use another timeout. So despite it being a three and out, at least you were able to move the clock and make the Bears use timeouts with the runs and then the completed pass.
4: Georgia rookie Brett Thorson punts to Khalif Raymond. Vikings gunners are Ty Felton and rookie Charles Demings. All-pro Andrew DePaula sends it back to Thorson. That's perfect. Nondescript rush. Thorson very high. Booming punt. And Raymond moonwalks to the 10. He opts to run it. He heads to the right side to the 15-20. Gets to the 25 to the 30. By the sideline. Nice return by Khalif Raymond. Weaving his way between everything purple, white, and gold. And he will be finally taken down at the 39. This is a 25-yard return by the diminutive Khalif Raymond. So, for the Chicago Bears, they have it 1st and 10 from their own 25. Excuse me, from their own 35. With 20 seconds to go in the first half, they have one timeout. How about that boomer by the kid?
24: Thorson backed up Khalif Raymond to the 10-yard line. He outkicked his coverage, much like a lot of your buddies at the
4: Stop it right there. Caleb Williams, shotgun, 6'3", Minnesota, 20 seconds to go in the first half. Roma Dunze in motion to the left of Williams. Deep drop for Caleb. He'll throw over the middle, and it's caught by the aforementioned Adunze at the 40-yard line. Quick hitting gain of 7. And Ben Johnson is going to use his final timeout.
24: And, Paul, think about how important it was.
4: Wow. This was his final timeout.
24: Well, I was saying, for us to stay in bounds to make him use it, because if he had one timeout, now he could go to the middle of the field and have enough time to get his field goal unit out there to attempt a field goal right before the end of halftime. With the way it's going now, and with the NFL rules, this isn't college, that clock will continue to run. So they're limited in what they can do here. So, you know, again, a three and out, not ideal, but we kept the clock moving, and that's going to really limit what the Bears can do in this situation.
4: One sack in the game. It's gone the way of the Bears and Austin Booker. Empty backfield. Caleb Williams, 4 receivers left, 1 right. Flores blitz. Dallas Turner all over Caleb. Down goes Caleb. Dallas Turner, Andrew Van Ginkle, Levi Drake Rodriguez. Take your pick. Who do you like?
24: Oh, and that's
4: that
24: the difference. Athletic pass rushers.
4: Bears ball to begin the second half. Vikes lead 6-3 on the KFAM Minnesota Vikings audio network.
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19: Your Minnesota Vikings have the lead at halftime, 6-3 over the Chicago Bears, and it's been a tough one. There are sloppy conditions, and the passing is not going very well for either side of the balls. But here's the deal. We got Aaron Jones on the ground. He's got 12 carries, 52 yards so far here in the first half. Swift for the Bears, by the way, he has 9 carries, 22 yards on the ground. Carson Wentz, he's 6 of 13 for 70 yards. That is a rating of 63 on the nose. And for Williams, he's 9 of 14 for the Chicago Bears. 60 yards, an interception, and that is a rating of 43.7. Justin Jefferson, just the 3 receptions for 55 yards. Long was 30. And for the Bears, it's Raymond with 3 receptions for 25 yards. Long was 16. As I mentioned, it's very difficult, those conditions, and you could totally tell that it's impacting both quarterbacks here in the first half. Hey, big news from Fox 9. Pat Kessler is coming out of retirement for the political season. You can catch him on Fox 9 and streaming on Fox Local starting tomorrow. It's 6-3. Got underway with Reichert in a 35-yard field goal in the first quarter. 3 rip. The Vikes take the early lead. And then Santos, he returns a favor, a 50-yard field goal for the Bears, tied up at 3-3. And then Reichert hits again for 49 yards in the second quarter there. And that's where we are, 6-3 at the half. Hey, Vikings fans, get ready for kickoff like the broadcast team with a pothole pizza only from Quick Trip. Meat Sweats, Vikings Pep Rally, and of course, Sausage Palooza. Grab a slice wherever you watch or listen to the game, and available now at U.S. Bank Stadium. Coming up here next in the second part of our halftime show, Chris Hockey from Soldier Field will join us. That's coming up next. This is Vikings Football.
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4: Dallas Turner's all over him again, so Caleb runs right. He threw an interception, picked off by Byron Murphy at the 35, and he runs out of bounds. Yes, sir! Byron Murphy with his first interception this season. Caleb has thrown his first, and the Minnesota Vikings have turned over the Chicago Bears deep in the first quarter.
19: Paul Allen with the call. We're at the half. It's 6-3. Vikings have the lead. Off to Soldier Field we go with Chris Hockey from the Power Trip Morning Show. He is there in the booth with PA and Pete and, of course, Ben Lieber as well. And you hear that highlight there. Byron Murphy gets the interception, but Hockey, so far there's been a combined 212 yards of offense between the Bears and the Vikings, and that just shows that rainy conditions have to be a big factor in there. Caleb has that interception. Also, you had the Brandle high snap. You got Wentz to Jefferson and that connection in the end zone that just missed. It's got to be just terrible conditions there.
7: Must say, there's no doubt about it. And here's what I can tell you. I'm standing here in Chicago looking at my weather app. Rain is supposed to end at 3:45. And by my math, we got about a 3:15 end to the entire game. It's going to be like this the entire game. So what can we do on offense? You know, I heard Bursich mention a couple of times he wants to see Wentz do something over the middle. Neither quarterback can get quite a good grip on the ball. The centers can't get a good grip on the ball. Nobody has. So we just have to find a way to continue to run against this team and continue to do to Caleb Williams what we've been doing. And that has been confusing him. Not only are the conditions bothering him, but it looks like from time to time he just has no idea what's going on. Lieber called it on the morning show this week. A lot of blitzing last week from Flores. So much that they were expecting a lot of it this week. Instead, we're seeing a lot of different coverages this week. So the cat and mouse game is happening, but the winning feature right now is the weather.
19: Yeah, absolutely. And I was going to ask you that, too, with Caleb especially. You know, is it rain or is it scheme? And as you mentioned, the different coverages, seven men off the ball. There weren't many blitzes. Well, certainly not like they had against the Packers.
7: No.
19: So, yeah, B-Flow so far is beating that little chess match with Ben Johnson and Caleb.
7: So what do you do now? Do you see Flores come out and continue to do the same, or do you completely freak out the young quarterback and start throwing everything in the book at him? I have no idea, but I tell you what, it's raining even harder as we speak here in Chicago. And again, looking at the radar, that's not going to end anytime soon. Thank goodness we're not having any lightning or thunder in the area, but we're seeing a straight rain, and it's 6-3 right now. Let's hold on to this lead. Let's see the defense get another interception, maybe for a touchdown. I think we can win this game, man.
19: Yeah, I think the ground game's definitely going to be in play here in the second half. Aaron Jones with just 12 carries. It's got 52 yards, but probably going to see a much more run extensive kind of second half.
7: I would think so. And how about our young guy, Caleb Banks, coming in? Even though he's not made all the tackles, he's been a brick wall in the middle, just like we had hoped he would be when we drafted him. So big thumbs up so far to that young man. And Dominique Arms coming in on a couple of big plays as well. So let's see this defensive line continue to hold up and continue to keep them from being able to run the ball.
19: Yep, young guys up the middle. You got to absolutely love it. Hawk, thank you so much, buddy.
7: Thank you, Mussy.
19: All right, second half coming up on the way. The Bears are going to get the ball to start off the second half. Vikings fans, grab a Victor's Voyage Ale from Leinenkugel's, crafted for those who bleed purple and gold. And by the way, of course, Skol. Second half, as I mentioned, we've got, of course, PA, Pete, and Ben. They'll be taking the call. The Bears get the ball to start off the second half. Vikings have the lead 6-3 on the Minnesota Vikings Audio Network.
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4: Persich, Ben Lieber, Paul Allen, Soldier Field. Bears get the ball to begin the second half, 6-3 Minnesota. A hard-fought victory deserves a smooth finish. Pendleton Whiskey, proud partner of the Minnesota Vikings. Also, how about some quick trip trivia? How many times did Adrian Peterson rush for 100 or more yards against the Bears? Your options, 5, 6, 7, or 8. And the answer is 8. Out of 14 games against the Chicago Bears, and we thank Quick Trip for the trivia. Before Will Reichert kicks this off, the Vikings ran 15 times, threw it 13, a weak remove from running 58% of the time against Green Bay. How do you feel about the balance, Pete?
24: The balance is good. Like I just said earlier, I just want to see Carson Wentz throw a football or take a shot down the field. Not going to be 30, 40 yards, but just see him throw the football again, because it seems like with the weather conditions, he's struggling a little bit in that regard. But the running game has been solid. Aaron Jones on pace to get 100 yards. So it's been more a part of this offense than I had expected. We came out throwing the football, slinging it around the yard, but we've since settled down and developed a decent running game.
4: Will Reichert's kick rolls out of the end zone for a touchback. We roll down to the rainy sideline, and here's Ben Lieber.
3: Yeah, as we approach this second half, I just hope that we see the same defensive line effort that we're getting. Not only are they getting penetration in the run game, forcing some of those cutbacks, which I think are hitting a little bit more earlier in the run than they want, but also our pass rush. I mean, our pass rush, we brought a little bit of blitz, not a ton of blitz, but so far right now, Brian Flores is trusting his guys to win up front, and they're doing a great job right now.
4: Caleb Williams was sacked 2 times at Carolina in that 59-37 win. Sacked once today in tandem by Andrew Van Ginkle and Dallas Turner to win the first half. And here we go. First and 10. Williams goes back to pass. He runs out to the right away from Caleb Banks. Williams and Banks. Banks and Williams. And Williams throws the ball out of bounds. It'll be second and 10.
24: That's the part of this defensive performance, Paul, that's been, I think, most impressive, is even though Caleb Banks has been able to extend plays, in that case, you had Caleb Banks being the contained guy. He's not going to be able to contain Caleb Williams. But he had all day to throw that football, and there was just nowhere for him to go. Ended up throwing it away.
4: The Chicago Bears had 315 yards of offense in the first half at Charlotte, 93 today. Second and 10, handoff to DeAndre Swift. Oh, he scoots through the line of scrimmage left side to the 40. Gets outside the numbers to the 45. DeAndre Swift, seventh year from Georgia, with a Swift run of about 12. And it's a first down for the Chicago Bears from their own 48.
24: Now, that's the part of this game that you don't want them to get going. And it's right off tackle between Eric Wilson and Andrew Van Ginkel. Those guys are two-gapping out there. You've got to make sure that you force DeAndre Swift north and south.
4: Braxton Jones back in at left tackle for the Bears. First and 10, offset eye right. Caleb Williams behind, under center, that is. A tight end in front of Swift as Williams steps up, throws over the middle, incomplete. Sam Roush, third-round rookie from Stanford, still with zero NFL receptions, and he just dropped that one, second and 10.
24: Andrew Van Ginkel could not beat someone in pass rush faster than he just did. He was on top of Caleb Williams immediately, made him step up and throw that football across the middle of the field. So, great job by Andrew Van Ginkel, and it's part of the mismatch, Paul, that you're getting. He's one-on-one with a tight end, and Cole Kmet didn't even slow him down.
4: Second and 10, Williams shotgun, Swift to his right, two tight ends left. He goes on a five-step drop, pumps, can't see anything, steps up, gets away from Caleb Banks, runs up the middle, and is taken down by Blake Cashman at about the Vikings 43, but it's an elusive run of 11 yards by Caleb Banks, who, by the way, came out of that gingerly, kind of holding his left hip. He got a first down Bears.
24: I'm okay with it, Paul. I mean, Caleb Williams last week, with what they did on the ground, with 291 yards of rushing combined, the quarterback being part of that.
4: Yeah.
24: If that's the only way they can move the football, I'll take it.
4: Luther Burden left, no catches. Rome Odunze right. Kyle Manungai, the tailback, first and 10 for the Bears. 6-3 Vikes, third quarter. Hand off Manungai, room to the right side. He ran through an Eric Wilson arm tackle at about the 38, gets the 30, and plunges ahead to the 27. That's a 15-yard run by Kyle Manungai. First down for the Bears. They're starting to churn a little bit, aren't they?
24: Yeah, and that's the juice that Manungai brings when you put him in the second half. And our defensive line was looping to the right. The run came to their left, and Manungai just ran through a couple of arm tackles, and it got all the way up to Isaiah Rogers at cornerback. So that was a nice job by him rallying up and making a tackle.
4: Dallas Turner and Andrew Van Ginkel out for this play. Kyle Van Noy's in the game. Williams under center. Hand off Manungai right up the middle. Jalen Redmond forced him to head left, where Ivan Pace Jr., along with Caleb Banks, brought him down. Gain of 4. That'll make it 2nd and 6 from the Vikings 27. First possession of the second half. 12.5 minutes to go in the third quarter. Minnesota leads 6-3.
24: And the Bears getting the ball first in the second half because the Vikings chose to receive.
4: Right.
24: They ended up putting 3 points up on the board, but it puts our defense out first in the second half.
4: Wide receiver Jahdae Walker comes into the game. Hand off Kyle Manungai. He has a massive hole up the middle, across the 20, between the hash marks to the 15, and he's finally toppled at the 17-yard line. That's a first down for the Chicago Bears, first and 10 from the 12.
24: And this is what they do with the multiple tight ends, and you're just getting one to bend back, slow down the cutback defender and the outside linebacker, and Manungai puts his foot down and heads north and south. So they're attacking this front a little bit differently. So we'll see what Flores does to change things up.
4: 16-yard run by Manungai. Williams under center, first down from the Vikings 12, offset eye right. It's Loveland in front of Manungai. It's play action or a busted play. Now, Williams just runs out of bounds at about the 15. That'll be a loss of 3. That'll make it 2nd and right around 14. But Williams went to give it to Manungai, and Kyle didn't take it. So Caleb just ran out of bounds.
24: Yeah, I mean, mistakes have been thwarting the Bears, especially in the red zone. They got down to our 20. 7 penalties in the first half, Paul, for over 53 yards, and then you have a busted play right here. So they've been the only thing getting in their way right now is themselves.
4: Williams got the 13, so it's 2nd and 12. Same set with Loveland in front of Swift to the right. Kmet in motion to the right. They're going to run DeAndre Swift up the middle. Hit hard at the 10-yard line by Blake Cashman. Finished off by Theo Jackson. That is a run of 3. So it is 3rd and 8 Chicago from the Vikings 9, 6-3 Minnesota.
24: What a great job by Dallas Turner on the front side of that play. And when you want to run the cutback, if you can get your outside linebacker to really set the edge and force the cutback, then it doesn't make that cutback hole so big.
4: Blake Cashman is on one knee. So we have a timeout on the field. 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Blake Cashman on one knee after that hit.
24: And he got up right after the hit, so it must have been something afterward that was lingering for him to take a knee. So we'll see who comes in and replace him. Looks like Ivan Pace is ready.
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4: Welcome back, Blake Cashman out of the game. It is 3rd and 8 from the Vikings 9 for the Chicago Bears. Caleb Williams is going to go out of the shotgun with an empty backfield. 3 receivers left, 2 to the right. Holston Loveland just to the right of the right tackle. 3rd down, 3rd and 8 from the Vikings 9. 10 on the play clock. Snap. Blitz. Turner. Williams gets away to the right. Now he heads back to the left. Throws to the end zone. And it is...
24: It's a first down if he caught it.
4: Is it? Well, it's caught by Khalif Raymond. And he ran out of bounds inside.

0: 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Touchdown, Minnesota.
1: Got to see the replay to see who caused that. We got to pause. Northland Ford Dealer scoreboard. The Vikings are +2 in the
2: Jalen
1: take. Jalen Redmond, Nacho's player of the game. All right, Northland Ford Dealer scoreboard, 6-3 Minnesota. 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
8: The Bears go marching down the field, first and goal on the 1 yard line. Ivan Pace holds up the ball carrier, and here comes Jalen Redmond with an intentional right-handed fist right on the football, knocks the ball out. Isaiah Rogers recovers, and now your Minnesota Vikings take over here in the second half from their own 1 yard line.
1: It's first and 10, 6-3 Minnesota. Wentz under center. Handoff Jones up the middle, and he will scoot to the right side and leap to the 5 yard line. Smart running, gain of 4. It'll be 2nd and 6.
2: Aaron Jones halfway to 100, 52 yards in the first half. It's the first touch of the second half. So Aaron Jones has been asking to get the football. Feed me, he says. Yep. So nice little bit of breathing space right there, Paul. You just hit it on the 1 yard line, man. That's a nice.
1: How about this? Bears win 11 plays, 64 yards, 5 minutes, 22 seconds to start the second half. No points. 6-3 Minnesota, 2nd and 6. Wentz is going to go to Jones, who heads to the right side. First down. Gets to the left, 15-20. Nice running, Aaron Jones. He loves playing the Chicago Bears, and he just galloped for 19 yards in the shadow of the end zone. Got the Minnesota Vikings out of bad field position, first down.
2: And that's them working with Bredesen, Paul, and Aaron Jones. And we talked about Aaron Jones and how well he runs behind a fullback. You send Bredesen one way, and then you counter back the other way. And the Bears defense, they're all rolling over the top. They're all chasing the fullback. And that allowed Aaron Jones to get up to the second level.
1: It's 1st and 10. Wentz, pistol formation, short shotgun in front of Aaron Jones. And Jones gets the carry up the middle. DJ Dallas with the carry. 7th year, Kane. 4 yard gain at 2nd and 6. 7th year from Miami. 4th round pick in 2020 by the Seattle Seahawks. He has 0 rushing touchdowns in almost 5 years. He's the type of running back who is of the bruising variety. Just ask Evan Williams on special teams from last week. That was 4 yards there for DJ Dallas, spelling Aaron Jones. And Aaron has gone 14 carries, 75 yards. That's 5.5 per. Well done. 2nd down.

0: shotgun. Dallas to his left, takes the snap, goes back to DJ Dallas. He pounds up the middle. Former Viking James Lynch wraps him up shortly after he got the ball. But still, DJ Dallas will get to the 32-yard line for a gain of four. That didn't feel like a gain of four, but it was third and two.
1: And nice job by the interior, Blake Brandle and Donovan Jackson and Will Fries, who had a great block on the earlier run, just kind of pushing the pile up the middle. And we're dedicating ourselves to the run a lot more than I've seen in a long time, Paul.
0: Aaron Jones on that 19-yard run broke his face
1: broke
0: mask.
1: Broke his face mask.
0: Yep, so that's why he's out. DJ Dallas is in. And the Vikings are 2 of 8 on third down. Third and two from their own 32. Wentz, shotgun. Four on the play clock. Puts Miles Price in motion to the left. Flag. Wentz, nearly sacked. Dives up the middle. Gets back to the line of scrimmage. Fourth down, pending infraction. Penalty against the Vikings.
1: And they're going to have a false start.
0: Well, I think Miles Price did something wrong there. Like maybe he took off too early. We'll see.
1: That's just, I'm going to take a look at
0: what he got. The Vikings have thrown 13
2: illegal
0: times.
2: Formation. Offense, number 71, was off the line of scrimmage. That's okay. 13 decline, fourth down.
0: So the Vikings have run 19 times and thrown 13, if you were looking for that.
1: Yeah, no, I'm saying we're 2 of 8 on third down, which has kind of been...
0: 2 of 9 now.
1: 2 of 9, so that's kind of been the thorn on our side.
0: Mm-hmm.
1: Able to get the ball out from the shadow of their own end zone, so we could use another nice punt here by Thorson.
0: Yep. But
1: yeah, third down, we have just been abysmal.
0: After being fantastic against Green Bay.
1: Yeah, over 50% against Green Bay.
0: Snap to Thorson, nondescript rush. Line drive, Khalif Raymond has to let it bounce at the 27. Great bounce for the Vikings. Rolls inside the 20, inside the 15. Touchdown at the 13 by Ty Felton. And that's where the Chicago Bears will begin. Minnesota leads 6-3, 6:44 to go in the third quarter. Still raining at Soldier Field on the KFAM Minnesota Vikings Audio Network.
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8: Brought to you by U.S. Bank, the official bank of your Minnesota Vikings. Panthers up over the Falcons 20-3. Young has two touchdowns that he's thrown so far in this game. Eagles and Titans, the Eagles are up 17-10. Patriots holding on to that 10-3 lead that they have over the Steelers. That one also is in the third quarter. And then we also have the Packers and the Jets all knotted up at 7. Bucks we take on next week, 16-6. They got a lead over the Browns. Mayfield has thrown for a touchdown, and Derrick Henry also has a touchdown on the ground, and the Ravens are up 17-9. Let's pause 10 seconds now for station identification. This is Vikings football.
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0: Six 6-3 Minnesota. Bears ball. A couple of important factoids coming at you momentarily. First and foremost, Blake Cashman no worse for the wear after leaving the field before the Vikings forced a fumble at the one. He's back into the game. And it's first and 10 for the Bears from their own 13. Offset eye left. Caleb Williams from under center. Jalen Redmond all over him. They sacked him again. Second sack against Caleb Williams today. That's a loss of 3, second and 13. Ben Lieber made a very, very good point in the first half about rookie punter Brett Thorson, Ray Guy Award winner from Georgia last year, and how he didn't hold for kicks at Georgia. Well, it's very important, obviously, specifically when it's raining. He's done a great job with Reichert, who's made both. But Thorson has punts of 62 and 56. He's averaging 52.5, two inside the 20. The undrafted Brett Thorson came to play. Hand off Manungai after the sack. He'll drag Josh Metellus to the 15. Taken down at about the 17. So that'll make it 3rd and 5 from right around the 17. Run of about 7 by Manungai. But Thorson, man, he's come up big today.
1: Yeah, he has. And, you know, I think it rains in Australia, so maybe he played some high school games in the rain as a hold. But that's the big question mark on him. But
0: yeah,
1: the last punt didn't get the nose to turn over, which is really what you want, and got that thing to land and roll. So he's done a great job today.
0: Third down, 3rd and 6. Williams back to pass. He'll be flushed out to the left. He runs, hit by Van Ginkel. He ran right through it for the first down by the sideline, and Ginkel's a little slow to get up. I mean, Van Ginkel took him on full speed. Williams accepted it. Van Ginkel got the worst of it. This Caleb Williams is a beast. 14-yard run.
1: Yeah, he is. There aren't a lot of guys that can tackle Caleb Williams in the open field. Now, the Bears are hurrying up to try to get that. That's what they're trying to do against our defense.
0: Vikings with personnel on the field running on. Here's the pass. Ooh, knocked away. Jalen Redmond, 2nd and 10.
1: Yeah, Redmond, how about them?
0: Yeah.
1: Stat column today. A forced fumble, sack, and now PBU.
0: Wait, so did Caleb try to catch the Vikings with one of those bits with too many men on the field?
1: Yeah, I think that's a lot of what they've been doing today, is just hustling up the line of scrimmage and not letting the Vikings move around. I think it was part of their game plan going into this week, with all the different looks the Vikings have thrown Green Bay. But we're just kind of lining up and playing defense.
0: 2nd and 10, the edges are Kyle Van Noy and Eric Wilson. And the Bears will run into it. Manungai up the middle, smacked by Josh Metellus and Eric Wilson. That'll be no gain, making it 3rd and 9. What a physical game this is.
1: Jalen Redmond in on that one, too. I mean, he's just been all over the place. And Ben Johnson talked about him earlier this week in his press conferences and pointed out how well he does. And John Gruden talked. I mean, a lot of people are talking about him, how bad the number 61 is for a D lineman, but he's showing up.
0: Van Ginkel and Turner are back in. 3rd and 9 for the Bears. Flag on the play. High snap. Pass right. Caught Khalif Raymond. Shy of a first down. Taken down by Joshua Metellus at the 35-yard line. So that's a gain of 7. They needed 9. See what this flag is.
1: Maybe a false start against the Bears.
0: We'll take it.
1: Yep. Decline that thing. Make them punt.
0: Lan Clark.
2: Illegal formation.
1: No.
2: Offense, number 70 was uncovered at the end of the line. That penalty's declined. Fourth down.
0: So it's 4th and 3. Ben Johnson is pondering leaving his offense out there. On 4th and 3 from his own 34, but discretion is the better part of valor in a 3-point game.
1: I just don't think he fears our offense at all right now.
0: Right.
1: I think he feels pretty good about his defense and what they've been able to do.
0: I don't think Flores fears the Bears' offense either.
1: No, I don't think and neither offense is really lighting it up. So the fourth down going for it, I think, has gone away a little bit.
0: Snap to Taylor. Punt. Drifts to the right of Miles Price. Excellent bounce for the Bears at the 15. Price had to pick it up. He gets to the 5 to the 10, and he'll run out of bounds at about the 17. That was smart by Miles Price. That sucker was about ready to go out of bounds at the 2-yard line. All right. On the Northland Ford dealer scoreboard, the Minnesota Vikings lead the Chicago Bears 6-3, 4:01 to go in the third quarter. This is a slobber knocker from Soldier Field. 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
0: Vikings are plus two in the ever-important take-give with that Jalen Redmond forced fumble, recovered by Isaiah Rodgers. Welcome back to Soldier Field. It's been raining ever since the game started. 6-3 Minnesota, 4:01 to go in the third quarter. The Chicago Bears started the second half with the ball. They went 11 plays, 64 yards, took 5 minutes, 22 seconds, had it first and goal at the one, and then that play you just heard, the forced fumble by Redmond. Vikings had the ball, had to punt. Bears had the ball, had to punt. Here comes Carson Wentz out of the shotgun. Takes a handoff. He's going to throw right. Nice play. Caught Josh Oliver. Turns it up 20-30. 35. Big man is rolling. Josh Oliver to the 38-yard line. And that'll be a gain of 24 yards and a first down for Minnesota.
1: Well, when you run the ball as much as we have, that little play action fake is going to get the blocking tight end open. And it did. Josh Oliver gets all the way up to the safeties. Xavier Woods in at safety right now, so Cam Lewis not finishing the game.
0: Xavier Woods spent 2021 with the Minnesota Vikings, inactive last week against Carolina. 6-3 Minnesota, 3:20 and counting to go in the third quarter. First down, high formation, handoff Aaron Jones with a good face mask. He heads up the middle, hit by rookie Vandenberg. Following the blocking, it was pulling Donovan Jackson, gain of 3, second and 7.
1: Yeah, you miss Jordan Mason on a day like today. You know, big running back, solid, putting his foot in the ground. But without him, Aaron Jones has done a very, very good job. And he's done a great job in pass protection as well. Bredesen doing well. Using Bredesen in the backfield, I think, is what surprised me the most. And just the different misdirection looks that they can give that's been causing the Bears' defense some issues.
0: 15 carries, 78 yards for Aaron Jones. Second is 7 from the Vikings 41. Wentz goes out of the shotgun, and he goes back to pass. Throws a quick hitter over the middle, incomplete. Looking for Jordan Addison on a slant. Blanketed by the former Kane, Tyreek Stevenson. So now it's 3rd and 7 from their own 41. Minnesota 2 of 9 on third down.
1: I think the Bears are in a situation now, Paul, where they feel comfortable playing our wide receivers man-to-man. And we're seeing more of that. And for whatever reason,
0: why would that be?
1: Carson Wentz just isn't threading the needle.
0: Yeah.
1: Right? They feel with these conditions that Carson Wentz can't be accurate enough to beat him. So it's a little bit different than what they did a week ago, but they've been pressuring him consistently, and I think they're going to pressure him here again.
0: 3rd and 7, Wentz shotgun, one receiver right, 2 left. Bears blitz. and it's a corner blitz. It's Muhammad, and down goes Carson Wentz. Malik Muhammad with his first National Football League sack. He's a rookie from Texas. Very crafty play by Dennis Allen. Very crafty play. Loss of six. Forcing into punt.
1: They really weren't disguising it. They had a nickel up on the line of scrimmage. We just had nobody out there. So Carson Wentz has to know to get rid of the football. There was absolutely nowhere for him to go. And ended up taking the sack. So the passing game for the Vikings, Paul, just looks a little bit off right now.
0: Forsen averaging 52.5 yards per punt with a couple inside the 20. He had three inside the 20 against Green Bay. This is a high production. Khalif Raymond fields it. Chest high at the 24. Heads to the right side. Bo Richter is having a fantastic coverage teams. He slowed him. And Khalif Raymond then was finished off by rookie Jacob Thomas. We pause. 6-3 Minnesota. It's a scoreless third quarter. Minute 38 to go. Bears ball. Back shortly on the KFAM Minnesota Vikings Audio Network.
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0: Ben Lieber on the rainy sideline. Pete Bursich, yours truly, Paul Allen, behind the Bears bench from Soldier Field. Minnesota leads 6-3. On-site producer Chris Hockey, engineer Jared Wells, Craig Peters of Vikings.com on the numbers, Chad Abbott, Brandon Molesky, and Mike Mussman back at FM 100.3 KFAN following the game. Nordo and Ron Johnson with Vikings fan line. Here comes Caleb Williams under center. The center is Garrett Bradbury, who has two penalties against him today. Caleb with a deep drop. Smacked by Van Ginkle from behind, but Williams got it off. And it's caught by Roush, his first NFL catch. He shoved out of bounds after a 9-yard gain. Williams was very slow to get up. I mean, Van Ginkle blasted him.
1: Yeah, he did. And the Bears with 13 personnel, thinking they're going to try to run the ball play action instead. And Van Ginkle, he's had a great day on the edge, Paul. No matter if it's a tight end or a lineman, whoever's blocking him, they're not sealing the backside. As Caleb's holding his back as he gets to the line of scrimmage.
0: Second and one from under center. Hand off DeAndre Swift. He runs to the right side. He gets the 40-yard line, which he needed, which means this should be a Bears first down. Levi Drake Rodriguez, Theo Jackson, and Dominique Orange. Big Citrus, the rookie from Iowa State, teamed up on DeAndre Swift. But he got enough for the first down. 40 seconds to go in the third quarter. Minnesota leads 6-3.
1: Yeah, I think Ben Johnson's going to want to keep running this football.
0: Caleb Williams shotgun DeAndre Swift to his right from first down. Looking to the left, swings back to the right. Now he's under pressure, pumps, looks to run back to the left. He can't get away, so he's going to throw it to Luther Burden. Incomplete. Byron Murphy Jr. is off to such a great start this season. Led the Vikings in tackles last week. Has an interception today. Leads them in tackles today and has three solos. And he just knocked that one away from Luther Burden, second and 10.
1: Yeah, the crowd wants a pass interference penalty. That ball was already 3 yards out of bounds, so they're not going to get it. But what about Dallas Turner and his athleticism to keep the pressure on Caleb Williams? Here comes the run.
0: 24 seconds to go in the third quarter. Second and 10 for the Bears. Like the analyst said, here comes the run. DeAndre Swift runs right into Caleb Williams, who would not let him go. And he'll be taken down at the 43 after a run of just 3 yards. Caleb Banks, who played against Green Bay, but he's played markedly more today, and he's had by far his best moments of his young NFL career. That's the end of the third quarter. Bears ball, Vikings lead in their quest to win 7 consecutive games at Soldier Field and start the season 2-0. Back shortly to Soldier Field. It's Vikings football.
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0: Vikings, Bears ball, 3rd and 7 into the fourth quarter, and the newest, biggest play of the game is upon us. 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Also thanks to Molson Coors Miller Lite. Legendary moments start with a light and your Minnesota Vikings. Welcome back. 3rd and 7 for Caleb Williams and the Chicago Bears from their own 43. Williams out of the shotgun. Two receivers right, one left. Now Burden motions in front of Williams. Huge blitz. Williams throws left. Incomplete. Luther Burden could not hold on to it. And it hit him right in the hands, and the Bears are punching.
1: Vikings showing zero blitz, and it's Harrison Smith off the edge. He gets his hands up in the air, and Burden just not able to come down with it. And Paul, even if he did,
0: big, I think
1: he would have been short of the line to gain. So
0: right.
1: This Viking defense has played a masterful game so far with everything they've done up front to stop the run. They've got at this point, this team scored 59 points a week ago.
0: Mm-hmm. Don't even have a touchdown today, do they? Torrey Taylor
1: taking his time.
0: A looping snap from the rookie long snapper Gardner. Price calls for a fair catch, brings it in safely at the 12-yard line. All right, 14:49 to go in the game. 45-yard punt by Taylor. The Minnesota Vikings. If they can get an 88-yard touchdown drive here. I mean, let's just like lay it out perfectly. 88-yard touchdown drive, make it a two-score game, and you take like 7 or 8 minutes off the clock here. With, I mean, the Bears off a 59-point performance, they only have 3 points. They had a drive to start the second half that went 11 plays and 64 yards, and they fumbled at the one.
1: Yeah, that's
0: so this
1: one.
0: Just might not be their day. But if you can get a super long grindy kind of touchdown drive here, I mean, you got a really good chance to win.
2: And we haven't really tested their secondary call. Really haven't, in the passing game. Now, whether that's due to weather or for some other factors, the opportunities, I think, are there in the passing game. We just really haven't been able to exploit them.
0: Carson Wentz sacked twice. Pistol formation. Aaron Jones behind him. Max Bredesen to the right. First and 10 from their own 12-yard line, just underway in the fourth quarter. Snap to Wentz. Play action to Jones. Fade left. Jefferson single. Coverage incomplete. No flags.
2: I like it.
0: They did exactly kind of what you were asking them to do, and it was single coverage, second and 10.
2: Yeah, eight-man box, Paul. You have 5 guys on a line of scrimmage. You have 2 linebackers and a safety in the box. You have one-on-ones on the outside.
0: Good coverage.
2: You've got to take that shot. You've got to take that chance. So
0: that's really good coverage by 29.
2: Yeah, the Bears are schematically having to account for the running game, and that should be opening our passing game.
0: Wentz, 7 of 16, 94 yards. Aaron Jones has run for 78 yards. And he's behind Wentz in the pistol formation. Flag, Jordan Addison, false start. Come on, man. I mean, he was right next to the line of scrimmage.
4: False start. Offense number 84.
0: Oh, 84.
4: Second half.
0: Okay, Oliver, my bad.
2: Yeah, there's somebody in that pile.
0: Yeah, they had Oliver, Hawkinson, and Addison all next to each other.
2: Yeah, these penalties have really affected both teams on a day when offensive yards are hard to come by. I mean, we haven't even eclipsed 100 yards passing yet today.
0: Right.
2: So these 5-yard penalties just add up.
0: Second and 15 from the 7. Wentz pistol formation. Jones behind him. It's a handoff to Aaron. He'll wiggle his way left. And a host of Bears jumping at the line of scrimmage. He fell ahead for a yard. So now it's going to be 3rd and 14 as Malik Muhammad comes into the game. That means the Bears are going nickel. And also into the game, Xavier Woods, the former Viking. It's 3rd and 14 from the Minnesota 8. Minnesota 20% on third down. 2 of 10 on third down. To break the huddle, Miles Price, wide left. Justin Jefferson runs over to the right. Jordan Addison, slot right. Now Addison in motion in front of Wentz. Snap, four-man rush. Short pass to DJ Dallas. Turns it up left side, 10, 15, 20. DJ goes to grinding and almost got the first down. Oh, stopped at the 21-yard line. It's 4th and 1. DJ Dallas limping, by the way.
2: Aaron Jones came out.
0: DJ Dallas limping.
2: That was DJ or Aaron that came out and threw his helmet to the ground.
0: But DJ, absolutely, in limping fashion, stays in the game. All right, Vikings are punting. Man, no three and out there. I mean, just a couple of first downs.
2: Right, just flipped the field on them.
0: So now that single covers to Jefferson. I mean, you saw it a mile away, man. It was the right play.
2: Absolutely.
0: Tyreek Stevenson, you know, he gets to make good plays, too, and he did. All right. 13 minutes to go. Snap to Thorson. Big rush. James Lynch got through. High punt. Khalif Raymond near the Vikings sideline. He's hit by Ty Felton at the boundary.
2: That's not a penalty.
0: Fans, that's a penalty. Flag. What happened?
2: 57 came flying in there and hit one of our guys.
0: Really?
2: I really think
0: that's Jack Sanborn.
2: It might be Sanborn with the penalty on the sideline.
0: And a near fight breaks out. Okay, so Khalif Raymond caught it by the sideline, went out of bounds. There was no flag on Ty Felton hitting him out of bounds. The flag came in late when somebody ran over and stuck somebody. Yeah, that's a nice form tackle by Ty Felton.
2: Watch Sanborn come in here.
0: And then Jack Sanborn comes in. Didn't see it on the replay.
2: Yeah.
0: Did you see it? I bet they picked this up.
2: He was in the mix.
0: Ooh, Cashman going after Hardy. Going after Daniel Hardy.
2: Yeah, it's easy to go after somebody when you got a helmet and shoulder pads on. Right?
0: Glenn Clark.
5: That's part of it. Foul for leading up now. First down.
0: Yeah, but what about Sanborn? Okay. on the Northland Ford dealer scoreboard, Bears ball, Vikings lead 6-3. Minnesota has never trailed in the game. We're in the fourth quarter on the KFAM Minnesota Vikings Audio Network.
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12: Welcome back to the game. Just under 13 minutes left here in this ball game. And guys, I got to talk about this weather. It's been persistent all day with the rain, but so far in the second half, in the last few minutes, the wind gusts have picked up a little bit more. Now, here's the benefit. It's not advantageous to either team because it is blowing from the side, from the Bears' sideline towards the Vikings' sidelines, so both quarterbacks have to deal with it.
0: Thank you, Ben. First down for the Bears, and handoff goes DeAndre Swift to the right side, and he is hit by Eric Wilson near the point of attack. He'll fall ahead for 2, making it 2nd and 8. So speaking of DeAndre Swift and the Bears running game, they now have 96 rushing yards. They're averaging 4.6 yards per run, which isn't terrible, but it's a week removed from going for 291 rushing yards and 6 rushing touchdowns. I don't care if it's at Carolina. It's against an NFL team.
2: Absolutely. The Vikings front has done a great job.
0: Second down. Handoff, DeAndre Swift. He'll bend it to the left, up the middle, right into Caleb Banks, who is playing with his hair on fire. And big man showing some emotion, too. Not the most emotional guy in the world. He's pumping his fist, looking at the bench. Brian Flores is hitting his chest. That was a gain of 1, 3rd and 7. Bears 4 of 11 on third down.
2: Hey, if we can get that young man to get in the mix like he has today with Jalen Redmond and the rest of that front, Levi Drake Rodriguez.
0: Yes.
2: I mean, with Ingram Dawkins, I don't think he's returned.
0: Nope.
2: So Banks has had to step up a little bit at that defensive tackle spot, and he's answered the call.
0: Caleb Williams shotgun, 3 receivers right, 1 left on third down. He fakes a pass to the right, and now he swings it left to DeAndre Swift. Byron Murphy blew a tackle at the 45. Swift to the 50, toe-tapping the sideline to the 40. In front of his bench, he's down at the 31. Missed tackles, foiling the Minnesota Vikings. A 33-yard catch and run, Williams to Swift. And props to Ben Johnson and Caleb Williams. That was a sweet play.
2: It was. It was beautifully set up screen. They had us on the rush, and it was Byron Murphy that actually came back, and he tried to punch the football loose and missed the tackle, which gave Swift another 15, maybe 20 yards.
0: Wow. 11 minutes to go in the game. Vikes lead 6-3. First and 10, Chicago from the Vikings 32. Offset eye right behind Caleb Williams. He's going to go back to pass. Doesn't see anything. Now he moonwalks another 5 yards. Throws a bullet left, caught by Roma Dunze at the 17. Cold-blooded Caleb Williams. That's a hit of 15 yards. First and 10 for the Bears.
2: Well, we had them all covered up in the middle of the field, and it was Caleb Williams just neutralizing the pass rush, buying himself some time, stepping up, then dropping back, and set his feet, and Roma Dunze adroitly just kept moving that zone over.
0: Yeah.
2: And just a beautiful job by him. So they're used to the scramble drill with the Bears side. They're used to Caleb Williams keeping plays alive, but they've got a little momentum right now, Paul.
0: Williams, 14 of 24, 131. Yards per attempt at 5.5. We can live with that. First and 10 for the Bears from the Viking 17. Caleb fakes a pass from under center, loops it over the middle, caught by Rouse, and he dropped it incomplete. I'll tell you what, I mean, with his penalty early in the first quarter, a bad drop on third down, and he couldn't hold that one. This rookie, Roush, Ben Johnson's going to pull him out and never put him back in.
2: Yeah, people in the stands are wondering, well, you got Cole Kmet and Colston Loveland in front of him. You know, why would you be throwing the ball to him? And it's like, well, that's because you got
0: open.
2: Kmet and Loveland, because no one's covering Roush.
0: Oh,
2: no,
0: Theo Jackson.
2: No one's paying attention to
0: Theo Jackson with the big hit. Sorry to clump.
2: No, that's all right. And Theo almost jumped on what would have been a fumble, but they ruled it incomplete.
0: Second and 10, Bears from the Vikings 17, 6-3 Minnesota, fourth quarter. Caleb Williams under center. Five-step drop, another swing right, this to Manungai, and he catches it at the 17. He's so strong.
2: Yeah.
0: Grinds to the 14, 13, 12. Somebody bring him down, man. He got to the 10-yard line. 7-yard catch and run, 3rd and 3. Bears are 5 of 12 on third down. Vikes lead 6-3. Both teams have all 3 timeouts. It's still raining in Bursa City, and the Bears are in the shadow of the end zone.
2: What's interesting is, are they in 4-down territory right here? That's going to be the question. I think the play call will be pretty revealing in that regard, but the Bears happy with the checkdowns right now.
0: 3rd and 3, Caleb Williams goes under center. Manungai, the tailback, they're going to run it, and they run to the right side. He's hit near the point of attack. Wilson finished him off.
2: He's short.
0: He finished off what Cashman started, and he'll get to the 13. I make that the 8. I missed it by 5, Craig. And it's going to be 4th and short. They'll keep the offense on the field.
2: Yeah, Johnson's going to go for it. So here we go. An opportunity. This would be like a takeaway, Paul.
0: Yep.
2: You go ahead and take care of this. Stay on sides, but here we go.
0: 4th and 1 from the Vikings 8. Minnesota leads 6-3. Caleb Williams under center. The center is Garrett Bradbury. 3 tight ends in the game. Tailback Manungai. Loveland in motion to the right. Oh, Caleb with the cadence. Trying to get him to jump.
2: Yeah.
0: Snap. Manungai hit at the point of attack, plunges for the first down. Needed to get to the 7. He got between the 7 and the 6. He's so strong. His legs are so strong. It's 1st and goal, Chicago from the 7. Clock's running, 8:15 and counting to go in the game. Minnesota leads 6-3. Players slow to get up here. Braxton Jones, their left tackle, very slow to get up. Jalen Redmond, slow to get up for the Vikings.
2: And Manungai, he got hit pretty good, too. He was a little slow to get up, but that's what this has turned into.
0: Look, Nacho, I don't know where you are. Look at defensive line coach Ryan Nielsen coaching. Holy cow.
12: Yeah, we had a substitution issue, and he was trying to get Big Banks off the – or Big Citrus off the field.
0: Oh. 1st and goal, Bears. Kmet in motion to the right, play action. Williams, he's looking to run to the end zone. He points looking for a block. Didn't get it, so he slides at the 5. And Williams, by the way.
2: He might be hurt.
0: Yeah, he's rolling around on the ground.
2: He was tripped up by
0: Caleb Williams.
2: Van Ginkel.
0: He's hurt.
2: Wow.
0: No doubt. And he got hit by Van Ginkel earlier in the game, and it looked like he might have gotten knocked out. But he bounced out of it and was able to stay in the game. He's writhing in pain now. That's Caleb Williams. All right, let's pause. 7:27 to go in the game. Williams is up. And they are taking him to the sideline. He's putting absolutely no weight on his right leg or his right ankle. see, I mean, like, how did he get hurt?
2: He got tripped up. Andrew Van Ginkel dove at him and just caught the back of his ankle. And I think when he tried to put his foot back down, it caught. And so, it doesn't look good.
0: Well, Tyson Bagent, fourth year from Shepherd. He's in the game. And it is second and goal from the six. As Williams escorted by two members of the medical staff into the blue tent.
2: Let's watch it here. I mean,
0: yeah, here's the replay while they're in the huddle.
2: Yeah.
0: Well, Van Ginkel, I mean, he tripped him up with his arm.
2: I bet he tore his ACL.
0: What?
2: I bet.
0: Oof. Wow, that's a bold proclamation. Okay, Bagent rolls out to the right. Caleb Banks all over him. He'll dump it to Swift at the 10. He's hit at the 6 and stopped at the 5. 1 yard gain. Third and goal from the 5 yard line for the Tyson Bagent led Chicago Bears after Caleb Williams had something go amiss with his ankle or his knee or something.
2: It didn't look good.
0: And he could not plant on that right leg. Very, very bad news for the Chicago Bears. Let's see what Bagent can do here. Third and goal from the 5. 6-3 Minnesota. 6:35 and counting to go in the game. Roma Dunze to the right. 3 receivers to the left. Luther Burden, slot left. Bagent looking right. Now he floats out to the left, eyes to the end zone, and he's going to throw it away. DeAndre Swift might have had a step on Isaiah Rogers, but Bagent didn't see him. And now Cairo Santos, who's 1 of 1 today, he comes in to try to kick the game to a tie. I mean, that's just too bad for Caleb Williams there.
2: Yeah. I've seen it. You've seen it before. He just got his leg tripped up enough where he kind of caught himself with the right side, and the way it planted, it just didn't look good. It's similar to the way I tore my ACL. Mm. So it makes you nauseous.
0: 23-yard field goal try right hash to the north side of Soldier Field.
13: Yes! Isaiah Rogers blocked it! He came from the left of Santos, and he blocked the field goal. Isaiah Rogers, well done, young man. 6:21 to go in the game. The Vikings just blocked a field goal. Holy cow. Back shortly, 6-3 Minnesota on the KFAM Minnesota Vikings Audio Network.
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0: Isaiah Rogers with a blocked field goal, and it was a 23-yard field goal with the Vikings leading 6-3. The last time the Vikings blocked a field goal, November of last year at Detroit, it was Isaiah Rogers who blocked Jake Bates' field goal try. He comes from the right of the field goal block formation and the left of the kicker, and he gets off the line of scrimmage. I mean, like he has his hair on fire. He almost blocked one earlier, didn't he?
2: He almost blocked one earlier today, and I said something about it. He's just got that hip, the hips to get around that edge, and that's a knack for doing that. And Isaiah Rogers comes up huge.
0: 6-3 Minnesota. Caleb Williams, I believe, out of the blue tent. In fact, they're taking Caleb Williams. That was a handoff that went for 5 yards. Caleb Williams is departing the field with a towel over his head on a cart, and his right knee is up. So his right knee's bent. The left knee, the left leg is fully extended as he tries to pump up the crowd with a couple of fist pumps as he heads to the Bears tunnel. So Caleb Williams knocked out of the game. Tyson Bagent, the quarterback, 5:45 and counting to go in the game. And it's 2nd and 4 for Minnesota. Wentz under center. Gives it to Aaron Jones. He got hit so hard.
2: His helmet came.
0: That his helmet
2: came off. Did he drop the ball?
0: Didn't know. I don't know if he dropped it. I don't think so.
2: Wow.
0: Tyreek Stevenson hit him so hard, he honestly knocked his helmet off his head. I've never seen Tyreek Stevenson play this well. From his coverage on Jefferson to that hit right there, that was a loss of one, so it's 3rd and 5 from the 17. Yeah. Jones checking out of the game.
2: Yeah, Aaron Jones just tried to put his foot down, got his legs crossed up. He thankfully held on to the football, but that's going to be on a, that's going to be on a highlight reel all weekend long.
0: I mean, we got the headphones on, a loud crowd in front of us. We could hear that hit.
2: Wow.
0: All right, the Vikings are 2 of 11 on 3rd down.
2: Yeah, we need one here like we need to breathe, man.
0: Justin Jefferson in motion to the right. 3 receivers right, 1 left. Wentz, shotgun, low snap, big blitz. Carson over the middle. Cold-blooded first down to Jordan Addison. Caught at the 30-yard line, and it's a 1st down for the Minnesota Vikings. He caught it on Cam Lewis. That safety that Bursich said back in the 1st quarter is the mark. That's the one to go at and the one to beat. And we haven't seen much of it during the course of the game, but that 15-yard connection there was Addison on that beatable safety, Cam Lewis. Huge 1st down for Minnesota.
2: Absolutely, Paul. It just the Bears blitzing again, and you just replace the feet of the blitzer. That's exactly what Jordan Addison was able to do and find that little open area. So beautiful throw and catch.
0: 1st and 10 from the Vikings 32, leading 6-3. Two tight ends to the right. Play action to Jones. Wentz rolls out to the right. Deep shot. Jefferson slipped. Flag on the play. Incomplete. That's going to be some type of infraction against the Bears secondary. Yeah. I thought Justin slipped, but maybe it was held.
2: He was grabbed because it was a double move by Justin Jefferson. So this is going to go, I think, as holding because it was Tyreek Stevenson coming out with the hand.
3: Holding.
0: Yep.
3: Defense number 29. 5-yard penalty.
0: Tyreek Stevenson.
3: Automatic 1st down.
2: All right, so whoever goes for Tyreek Stevenson, you got to run the ball here and get that clock going. But, man, you got to go after that guy.
0: Yeah, Tyreek Stevenson got beat on the double move. He fouled Jefferson, and in trying to run after him, did something to his hamstring.
2: Yeah, definitely pulled that hamstring. So,
0: all right, so it's
2: going to be a fresh set of downs here. We can get the ball spotted.
0: That's the 5-yard bit. So it's 1st and 10 from the Vikings 37.
2: Both teams Bears still have 3 timeouts, so we're going to have to move the chains a couple times here.
0: 3:58 to go in the game, 6-3 Minnesota. Offset eye right behind Wentz under center. He slipped as he took the ball. Still got it to Jones. He bounced off Dylan Thienemann to the left. But then Jalen Johnson and Neville Gallimore, one of the stronger players in the NFL, brought him down. No gain. 2nd and 10.
2: Yeah, and Carson Wentz got stepped on as he tried to open up and hand that football off. But, you know, it's everything is dicey, man. The rain, the sloppy conditions, wet football, the whole thing. And being +2 at this time of the game is paying off. So for the Vikings. Keep that clock moving.
0: Yep.
2: And keep it clean.
0: So Malik Muhammad is now outside corner. The rookie normally is the inside guy in on nickel. Wentz, play action from under center. Loops it to Hawkinson wide open. Caught at the 50. Turns right to the 45 in front of the Bears bench. And Jalen Johnson runs him down at the 43-yard line. Wentz to Hawkinson for 18. And another Minnesota Vikings first down. The clock is stopped with 3:06 to go in the game. Timeout Bears.
1: Chicago, the first of the half. Be 30 seconds away.
2: They got Jalen Johnson just staring in the backfield. He did it last week and got burned once against Carolina. In this case, it was a play fake right to him. And he's just staring in the backfield. And Hawkinson was able to sneak his way out. Come up with a play.
0: Hey, by the way, Nordo, the host of Vikings Fan Line, producer of 9 to Noon, just sent me a text. Covenant cleanup here. Isaiah Rodgers, who blocked a 23-yard field goal today. It's the newest, biggest play in the game. It's not even close. Rodgers blocked a Chris Boswell field goal in Dublin week 4. Levi Drake Rodriguez blocked Jake Bates at Detroit November last year, recovered by Rodgers. Thanks, Nordo. Appreciate you. But nevertheless, Rodgers from the on the field goal block team, man, holy cow, does he change games. First and 10, Minnesota from the Bears 43, milking a 6-3 lead. Caleb Williams in the locker room, not coming back. Hand off Aaron Jones up the middle. He'll plow his way to the 41, making the 40, falls ahead to the 39. That'll be a gain of 4, second and 6. And Ben Johnson, coach of the Chicago Bears, uses his second of 3 timeouts.
2: Well, that is an impressive run, mainly because the Bears are in an 8-man box. They're putting both their corners on an island, their backup corner. They moved their nickel out to corner Malik Muhammad. And the Vikings are still able to get 6 yards on the ground. So I don't know if that's part of the plan, but being explosive in the passing game today has pretty much all been off of play action and running the football. So whether that was the plan going in or if that's something because of the conditions that we ended up going to, the offensive line done a very, very good job with this Chicago Bears front.
0: Help me here. You went to Notre Dame. I went 5 years to Pasadena City College. 3:04 to go in the game. Bears have one timeout left. If we get another first down, is the game basically over?
2: Almost.
0: Okay. Wentz under center. Flip left. Jones. Great block by Darisaw. He gallops to the 30, make it the 25. Taken down at the 23-yard line. 16-yard run by Aaron Jones. He's showtime. And he's putting on a show today. And he had Christian Darisaw mashing on humanity in front of him.
2: Yeah, Christian Darisaw was just widening T.J. Edwards out of the play. And again, it's a bit of the misdirection at this point. We put the money in the bank with how we ran earlier, Paul. And that little flip on the outside, you have pressure coming up the middle, perfectly timed play. And what a smart play by Aaron Jones to stay in bounds.
0: Yeah.
2: Keep that clock moving because he knows that they're in the 4-minute drill. A 4-minute drill for the offense is just stay in bounds, keep that clock moving. You've got the lead. And now for the Vikings, Paul, we are definitely in field goal territory.
0: Right.
2: So that's another bonus. So just don't go backwards.
0: Right.
2: You know, and keep pounding the rock. I think Aaron Jones has really, really come up big today.
0: And by the way, Caleb Williams is in the locker room. He messed up his right leg, knee, ankle somehow as the Bears were approaching the end zone. And then they tried a field goal, and Isaiah Rodgers blocked it. 6-3 Minnesota, first and 10 from the Bears 24. Aaron Jones gets the call, jump cut right, and it'll be no gain. He was taken down by Grady Jarrett, 12-year nose tackle from Clemson. You know a guy who's, I mean, like, we haven't called Montez Sweat or Dayo Odangbo.
2: No.
0: one time today.
2: No, we haven't.
0: Those supposedly are the best two pass rushers for the Bears.
2: Yeah, well, we haven't really had a lot of drop back passes, Paul. I mean,
0: right.
2: Aaron Jones, 22 attempts for 105 yards.
0: Yep.
2: So, you know, it's been a while since the Vikings have had a 100-yard rusher.
0: Second and 10 from the Bears 24, approaching the two-minute warning. Straight eye behind Carson Wentz. Hand off Jones, puts both his arms around it, wraps it up so he doesn't drop it. James Lynch, the former Viking, brings him down. And that'll be a meager gain. In fact, no gain. And we hit the two-minute warning. All right, third down from the Bears 24. Minnesota leads 6-3, 2 minutes to go in the game. Bears don't have any timeouts remaining. Back to rainy Soldier Field shortly on the KFAN Minnesota Vikings Audio Network.
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2: 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Packers are well on their way to an 0-2 start. They trail the Jets 17-7. Now back to PA.
3: All right, thanks, Must. Out of the two-minute warning, third and 10 from the Bears, 24. 6-3 Minnesota. Wentz out of the shotgun. Takes the snap, fakes a run out to the left. Now he throws very low to Hockenson, caught at the 20, and that's where he stopped, but it was inbounds, and the Bears cannot stop the clock. So the play clock starts at 1:46, and the Bears can't stop the clock. So
4: I think the Vikings will just let this thing run down, take a timeout.
3: Yep.
4: And so the Bears will have a little bit over a minute, maybe a little bit less after the kickoff.
3: Ben Lieber is going to have a member of the Minnesota Vikings on the field if they prove victorious. It could be Isaiah Rogers, Aaron Jones, Andrew Van Ginkel, maybe all three. But to make sure you keep it here, FM 100.3 KFAM and the KFAM Minnesota Vikings Audio Network all throughout the upper Midwest. That's exactly what KO did. Took the 30-second timeout with a minute 13 to go in the game. The Vikings scrimmage from the 21-yard line. So we're looking at about a 38-yard try by Will Reichert, who's 2-for-2 today and has made 22 consecutive field goals back to last year.
4: How much differently do you feel about this, knowing that Tyson Bagent is the quarterback now
3: right
4: for the Chicago Bears?
3: Yep. I mean,
4: Caleb Williams has made a living over the last, especially last year in 2025 with the fourth quarter comeback.
3: Wow, great point.
4: You know, and so for him to be out,
3: yeah,
4: that I think factors into a lot of this.
3: Well, Pete, how about this? I mean, now granted, you know, the Vikings are better than the Carolina Panthers, but the Bears came home and off scoring 59 points and running for 291, six rushing touchdowns, eight total touchdowns, and Caleb Williams played about 90% of the game, and they still couldn't get a touchdown.
4: Yeah, I think our defensive line in particular just played so well.
3: 39-yard try, right hash. Snap spot. Will Reichert. His kick is good! I think it hit the right upright. It might have hit the upright. Maybe I'm wrong. Nevertheless, he's made 23 consecutive, and he kicks the Minnesota Vikings to a 9-3 lead with 109 to go. And Tyson Bagent in at quarterback for the Chicago Bears.
4: Yep. Tyreek Stevenson going off into the locker room.
3: Yeah,
4: it did.
3: Reichert hit the...
4: Ricocheted off the right upright.
3: Right upright.
4: Now, let's go back to a year ago.
3: What?
4: In Minnesota.
3: Oh, Duvernay?
4: Yeah, with Duvernay in the kickoff return. My point is you got to make sure you take care of business here.
3: That's what you're so right.
4: And make them go the long field. They have a minute. They have a minute to go.
3: Yep.
4: No timeouts.
3: Yep.
4: They're going to be handicapped with their quarterback situation. Bajan's still a good quarterback. However, they won't have the mobility. The Vikings have been able to put pressure on Caleb Williams. I would assume that'd be able to continue with Bajan. So, in this case, maybe you just kick it out of the back of the end zone. That's something that you may consider doing.
3: Yeah, that's the answer. Will Reichert is kicking to the south side of Soldier Field. So that is to the right of where we see it behind the Bears bench. Walks up to it and boom! Didn't kick it out of the end zone. It's very high. End over end. And here comes Thomas from the 5. Heads right. Now he gets to the left of the 20. DJ Dallas has been held. Is there a flag? No. But Thomas is taken down at the 35-yard line. So that's a return of about 25 yards.
4: We'll call it a push.
3: Yeah. With an opportunity to cause a fumble.
4: Yes, that's true.
3: Wow.
4: That is true.
3: A great point by you. That's Xavion Thomas.

0: a third-round rookie from LSU on the return.
1: Paul, this is an opportunity right now for a guy like Dallas Turner to put an exclamation point. If he's going to emerge, if he's, you know, if he's going to be the guy on the outside, now is the time to make those plays. So keep an eye on 15.
0: 9-3 Minnesota, 59 seconds to go. Bajan back to pass, throws left, caught Luther Burden at the 40, and James Pierre tackled him. What Pierre thinks is inbounds, but it's not. The side judge said no, Burden got out of bounds. So Bears have no timeouts, 54 seconds to go in the game. Minnesota leads 9-3. And that was a gain of six as Burden, Khalif Raymond, and Roma Dunze run out to the right. Holston Loveland stands up to the left. He's blocking Dallas Turner. Bajan throws over the middle, caught. Burden at the 41-yard line, inbounds in front of Byron Murphy Jr., 43, 42, 41. 18-yard connection for a first down. Bajan bites it, second and 10. Oh, wow. Holy cow.
1: Yeah, it didn't take but that one completion to get him in an area now where even now with 38 seconds left to go, you have an opportunity to Hail Mary here right at the end of the football game. Right. So
0: Jacob Thomas.
1: What a great catch by Burden. That ball was thrown way behind him.
0: Jacob Thomas just checked into the game. Eric Wilson leaves the game. Thomas undrafted from James Madison. 9-3 Minnesota, 38 seconds to go in the game. Bajan takes the Bradbury snap. Turner's all over him. Bajan throws to the right, and it is caught by Roma Dunze at the 20-yard line in front of James Pierre.
1: Pierre was all over him,
0: and
1: Paul.
0: And Dunze got out of bounds at the 20.
1: Wow.
0: I mean, it's nervous time at Soldier Field all of a sudden, and it's nervous time guided by Tyson Bajan.
1: Yeah, Pierre Thomas was all over him.
0: 21-yard hit.
1: Just a big body on the outside. So, I mean, can't be in much better position. It's just for the defense, they got to crank it up a little bit here. Let's see if we get aggressive and get after them.
0: Bajan shotgun first and 10 from the 20-yard line of the Vikings, trailing 9-3. Takes the snap. Big blitz on Bajan. Loops it out to the right. Caught by Burden, who is wrapped up by Pierre. Inbounds at the 13. 23, 22, 21, 20. Bears have no timeouts. 18, 17. Bajan putting everybody in position. 15 seconds to go in the game. 9-3 Minnesota. Two receivers left, one right. Bajan takes the Bradbury snap. Here's a blitz. He loops it to the end zone. Intercepted by Isaiah Rodgers. And that's the game. Waiting for a signal.
1: Incomplete.
0: Said it was incomplete. 5 seconds to go in the game. 5 seconds to go in the game. 9-3 Vikings.
1: Bajan took a long time to get that formation set.
0: Yep.
1: They had originally lined up on the wrong side and moved them over. So that was at least 8 or 9 seconds.
0: Saw the replay. Just getting those. Rodgers' heels were out of bounds.
1: Just barely, but what a great play by Rodgers. Rodgers. Here we go.
0: The Vikings have won 6 consecutive games at Soldier Field.
1: Game on the line. Let's go.
0: 5 seconds to go. And the Bears scrimmage from the Vikings' 12-yard line. Flores is going to take a timeout, I believe. Or their plan, Clark, is stopping the play.
1: And what's going on here? They're going to take another.
2: The previous play is under review.
0: Oh.
1: It's under review. Yep. Inside of 2 minutes.
0: Yep. It looked to me like Rodgers' heels were out of bounds. Now, specifically the right one.
1: But if they say he came down on the balls of his feet.
0: Oh.
1: Right? And then.
0: And held it. Well, that's the ball game. And that's fade to black.
1: If that's the case. Either way, it helps the Bears out, I think. Give them a little bit of time here. Get this last play done.
0: Yep. Yep. That's ball game, guys. That's ball game. I mean, if what you said is right, control on the ball on the ball of his feet.
1: Oh, looks like it. Byron Murphy's saying it's
0: on the balls of his feet.
1: I don't know.
0: Before his heels went out of bounds, that's it. And Isaiah Rodgers, by the way, fumble recovery, blocked field goal on a 23-yard field goal try. And then the game-sealing interception.
2: After reviewing the play, the room in the field stands. Incomplete pass. Third down.
1: Of course it does. Again, that, you see, you're getting that. You're getting the problem in that.
0: Come on, man.
1: The evidence has to.
0: Oh, yeah.
1: It has to be enough to overturn.
0: Great point. You're right.
1: Right. So we saw it earlier with the first down.
0: Oh man.
1: Come and then now we're seeing it here with the interception. But
0: oh, come on.
1: So it's nervous time. I would have to think that we're going to get after him. You can't let Tyson Bajan roam around.
3: But if you get after him with a giant blitz, then you got singles all over the place.
1: You know what?
3: Good guys.
1: I think we'll take. I think we'll take that.
3: Here we go, Coach. 9-3 Vikings. 6 seconds to go in the game. Third down for the Bears from the Vikings 12-yard line. Tyson Bajan replacing Caleb Williams, who got hurt. Out of the shotgun, empty backfield, two receivers right, three left. Snap. Short drop. Looks left. Throws left. Incomplete.
1: Three-man rush.
3: And that is the ball game. The Minnesota Vikings.
2: Operator, reset the clock to 1 second.
3: What? Are you? I mean, hey, can this guy help you guys out anymore?
1: What is that?
3: Are you kidding me? Look at me like that.
1: What is that? Wow. They're saying there was 1 second left to go.
3: Wow. All right.
1: Here we go.
3: Here we go.
1: Let's do it again.
3: Khalif Raymond's running into the game late. So, a second to go. Vikes lead 9-3. And Vikings take one of their two timeouts.
2: Timeout. Minnesota. The second and a half.
3: It'll
2: be 30 seconds
3: late. Holy cow. I mean, I'm not saying Lan Clark and his group are wrong, but I mean, Roger seals the deal, but they call incomplete on the field. And, I mean, this could have gone either way with the second or whatever. I mean, man.
1: That's just how it is. And that's kind of the mentality you got to have defensively. Is
3: smart timeout by Flores, by the way, just in case people are tired.
1: Yeah, we rushed three, which was different. And we were able to get Bajan to get rid of the football quickly. So even with the three-man rush, he was still in a hurry to get rid of it. Be interesting to see now if we do decide to try to get some pressure on him with the blitz.
3: All right. Tyson Bajan, two receivers left, one right. DeAndre Swift in the backfield to the right of Tyson Bajan. A second to go. Vikings lead 9-3. Final play of the game. Bajan takes the snap. Vikings rush five. Turner pushed. He pushed Loveland into Bajan. And now you can go home. The Minnesota Vikings have won seven in a row at Soldier Field. The final score, 9-3. Chicago meet Dallas.
1: Yeah, you can't block him or Van Ginkel with tight ends. The Bears tried to get away with it all day long, Paul, and it was disastrous. The injury to Caleb Williams, the pressure earlier, Van Ginkel with the sack, beating and all. And just, I talked about it before. Dallas Turner had an opportunity to put his name on the map. This was the big time, the biggest play of his career so far this year.
3: You're right.
1: He comes up big. What? And I mean, just what an evolution for the young man. Played a great, great game.
3: Ben Lieber is going to be with Andrew Van Ginkel coming up soon. Minnesota, powered by three Will Reichard field goals, hold the Chicago Bears to no touchdowns. In a game, Caleb Williams got knocked out, and the man who tripped him was Andrew Van Ginkel with Ben Lieber.
4: Thanks a lot, PA. I'm here with Andrew Van Ginkel. Man, he's getting dapped up right now by Cole Kmet. I mean, of all the defensive performances that you've been around with this team, where do you rank that one?
5: It's up there, obviously. Gutsy effort, obviously battling through the rain. You know, Caleb Williams, one heck of a quarterback. Hard to get him on the ground, and he was elusive today. And it took all 11 guys on defense, and offense had a good drive to close it. Just a total team effort.
4: Let's talk about this weather a little bit. Forecast changed throughout the whole course of the week. You guys obviously were prepared for this wind and this rain, but how did it affect you guys in your approach and what they were going to do?
5: You know, it just started with stopping the run. Obviously, they're a good team that can run the ball. They're physical. They like to establish runs so they can set up the play action and then take their shots downfield. So shout out to the big boys up front, shutting them out in that part, and just total team effort again. What a fun game.
4: You know, you guys pretty much shut them down in the run game. They had that one drive at the start of the second half where they ran the ball with some effectiveness, a little bit more off tackle, but then you guys shut it down again. What adjustments did you make during the course of the game to keep them at bay?
5: Yeah, you know, it's just playing our style of defense, playing one play at a time, and just doing our job, you know. And, you know, it was a total team effort.
4: You know, what's it, last question for you, what's it like? We talked all week about the chess match that was going to take place between B-Flow and Ben Johnson, but when you're in it and you're feeling it, what actually happened today when it comes to the mental game between the both coordinators?
5: Yeah, it's just, you know, Ben Johnson does a good job of setting things up, and, you know, he does one play to attack a certain side, part of your defense, and then he's going to have a play off of that to try to make a bigger play. So I'm just being prepared and being fundamentally sound.
4: Heck of a game, heck of a job. Congrats, man.
5: Thank you. Appreciate it.
4: All right, guys, back to you.
0: Thank you, Nacho. Go get inside and get dry. The Minnesota Vikings beat the Chicago Bears 9-3. They have won at Soldier Field 7 consecutive times, and the Minnesota Vikings have started 2-0 and versus division opponents for the first time since 2003 and the third time in team history. The other feat was 1974. Ended up being a thriller. It was a spine tingler, but Minnesota came out on top. For Ben Lieber and Pete Bursich, I'm Paul Allen. Today's game was produced by Chad Abbott and Chris Hockey, on-site producer, engineer, J-Dub, Jared Wells, master control supervisor, Brandon Molesky, production coordinator, Diego, highlight coordinators, Zach Alverson and young Maxwell, Max Fuller. On the numbers, in second and unfashioned today, Greg Peters. Thank you very much for listening to Minnesota Vikings football. Your squad is 2-0. And takes on the Tampa Bay Buccaneers next week. Thank you for listening to Minnesota Vikings football from rainy Soldier Field. This is victorious Minnesota Vikings football.
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16: Vikings get the win, 2-0 to start off 2026, 9-3 in Chicago at Soldier Field. And Mark Rosen, Hall of Famer, joins me now. And I think PA said it best somewhere in the middle of the game. This is a slobber knocker.
17: That's a new term, I think, but it sounds appropriate. I mean, I was getting a little frustrated listening to the TV announcers talking about, well, the Bears scored 59 points a week ago. I said, well, it's not even close to the same conditions, the same defense. Obviously, they're playing on the grass field that's soaking wet, that's heavy, it's hard to run on. Both teams are had trouble moving the ball. No one's going to score maybe a touchdown today. Anyway, the bottom line was at the end of that game, Mus, I kept thinking Michigan, Western Michigan. They kept – game's over. Oh, no, they added a second. I'm right. Like, oh, no, no, go. No. Yeah. I really did. I had that. I think everybody had that foreboding feeling, but then Dallas Turner took matters into his own hands and finished it off. So take it, run with it. The Vikings beat two Northern NFC North opponents the first 2 weeks of the season. That's huge as far as a carryover for as the schedule progresses here.
16: Yeah, when we go to 9-3 and you're thinking, okay, Tyson Bagent, he's going to be quarterback. Not really worried at this point, right? Kind of felt like they only got a minute on the clock. This game's already over. And then next thing you know, 4th-and-1. Okay, I mean 4th-and-12 with 1 second on the clock. Yeah, that was a little on the frightening side.
17: Well, it was. And, man, it was hard to watch. Caleb Williams go down with an apparent hamstring injury. He may have walked into the end zone on that play. He's such a talent. He's such an athlete, and he was frustrated certainly with the Vikings defense and what Brian Flores was throwing at him. And yet he's such a game breaking mentality. And I think that certainly could have been the touchdown that was finally scored in this game. But wish him the best. I mean, that could be a while before he gets back in. But Badgett, he's done the job for him in the past when he's called upon, and he moved the team in the possession to get that to get the winning touchdown. It's like, oh no, no, no. The Vikings, Isaiah Rogers doing this job, blocking the field goal, almost had to block the first one. The Vikings doing just enough. They completed some, Carson Wentz completed some really key little passes near the end of that game. And you take it and run with it. Every game takes on a different complexion. Every game takes on a different personality. So, as I said, they kept comparing to last week. There's no comparison. Doesn't matter. Next week it'll be different. They're playing in Tampa Bay. It'll be 90 degrees down there when the game's being played. So a different narrative will occur. And how about Aaron Jones? I mean, 23 carries. Does he know how old he is? I mean, they didn't have a lot of help. And, this is something that they're going to have to deal with for the next at least 3 weeks with Mason out with the fractured thumb. I thought we'd see a few more carries from someone else, but Aaron's a professional, the consummate pro, Aaron Jones, doing what he needed to do today.
16: Well, and as you mentioned earlier there with like Rodgers and the blocked field goal, and then there was that first and goal on the one, and Jalen Redmond ends up forcing a fumble, and then Isaiah Rodgers, he gets a recovery. I mean, we took points off the board from the Bears.
17: Well, I know, very, very fortunate, because that's what Chicago does best. They capitalize in situations like that, and they've been doing that for a long time. And I think also today we're seeing, we've been talking since training camp started, how are these young defensive linemen going to emerge? And think, well, Caleb Banks is behind the eight ball a little bit. He had the foot injury in college. He's a little slower. He admitted his conditioning wasn't right. Well, I think we saw Caleb Banks assert himself quite a bit today, Dominique Orange, and then the linebackers just everywhere for this Viking team today against the Bears offense that's still, I'm not talking about just last week, but Ben Johnson said, we want to be the highest scoring team in the history of the NFL. Well, they never crossed the end zone today. So that kudos to Brian Flores, and every week presents a different challenge. But I think we're seeing this team kind of grow up already the first 2 weeks, given how they played the first half against the Packers last week and not allowing any of those big plays this afternoon.
16: Yeah, and Carson Wentz didn't exactly have the greatest of games. I know the conditions and everything like that, but he didn't surpass 100 passing yards until late in the fourth quarter. He had his struggles.
17: Right. Well, the Bears should have picked him off once early in the game. They dropped one, and that was it. But, he didn't really hurt them. And we know that, and this, people, we were talking all week, people going, what if he has a big game? Does that mean Murray doesn't play next week? And I think most of them were saying, no, he's they brought in Kyler Murray to start and to play. Well, there's no doubt that, you know, he's going to play next Sunday. I mean, barring any other setback, and it doesn't appear that he's had any setbacks, probably a good thing he didn't play today with the conditions being what they are. But I think you'll almost 100% sure see Kyler Murray as a starting quarterback. And let's, at that point, jettison the season for the Vikings offense and see where they're at for both Justin Jefferson and Jordan Addison and the rest of the offensive weapons that they have with the quarterback that's going to hopefully play for most of the rest of the year for the Vikings.
16: Yeah, maybe as early as next week, taking on Tampa Bay and the Buccaneers. Correct. That's a good possibility right there. Rosie, great stuff as always. Thanks, buddy.
17: Good, always good talking to you, Mus. Take care.
16: All right, that's the Hall of Famer right there. Mark Rosen, after a 9-3 victory for your Minnesota Vikings, they are now 2-0. And today's interview with Andrew Van Ginkel was brought to you by Wildfire. Thanks again to Ben and Andrew for today's interview that was brought to you by Wildfire, located at Eden Prairie Center. Visit wildfirerestaurant.com. More coming up here in your postgame after a 9-3 victory for your Vikings over the Bears on the Minnesota Vikings Audio Network.
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3: Vikings lead 9-3. Final play of the game. Bajan takes the snap. Vikings rush 5. Turner pushed. He pushed Loveland into Bajan. And now you can go home. The Minnesota Vikings have won 7 in a row at Soldier Field. The final score, 9-3. Chicago meet Dallas.
16: Paul Allen on the call. The very last call of the game. Sealed the deal. 9-3. Vikes get the win and now are 2-0. And you hear that call there. Dallas Turner gets one of his 2 sacks. Buffalo Wild Wings has sacks for wings, a sack for wings deal exclusively for those who bleed purple. If the Minnesota Vikings, that defense gets 2 sacks or more, which they did. They ended up getting 4. Well, then you get 6 free wings on your next Buffalo Wild Wings visit. 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Dallas Turner, as I mentioned, he got 2 sacks in the game. Van Ginkel gets 1, and so did Blake Cashman. Now, you heard Rosie allude to the fact that Aaron Jones, he was definitely carrying the rock. 23 attempts, 105 yards in this game. And then you got Wentz, who went 11 of 20, 143, no touchdowns, no interceptions, and that's quarterback rating of 77.7. Justin Jefferson, that is, three receptions for 55 yards, a long of 30, but there wasn't a whole lot of throwing around for your Minnesota Vikings. In fact, both of these offenses did not reach 300 yards in total net yards. Here's another one that's interesting to me as far as the stats go, is that for penalties, Minnesota Vikings just three penalties. For the Bears, eight. The reason I say because three penalties, that's back-to-back games to start off the season where we only had three penalties in each game. Monongai on the ground, 10 carries, 47 yards for the Bears. They got Williams, who went 15 of 26, 138 yards, no touchdowns, an interception, a rating of 56.2, and also had to be carted off the field. That looked like that's going to be one of those. It's going to be a while before he's going to be able to return for the Bears. Swift on the ground, or receiving, he had five receptions leading the way for the Bears. And 54 yards in that 9-3 victory for your Minnesota Vikings. As mentioned, Vikes are 2-0. We got Tampa Bay Buccaneers coming up next week. We're making our way to Vikings fan line. Nordo, Ron Johnson, 800-320-5326. And the talkback. All of that's coming up right after your postgame show. We got more coming up. This is Vikings football.
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0: 23-yard field goal try right hash to the north side of Soldier Field.
1: Isaiah Rogers blocked it. He came in from the left of Santos, and he blocked the field goal. Isaiah Rogers, well done, young man.
2: Paul Allen on the call, Isaiah Rogers with the blocked field goal, and also he had a fumble recovery, and it was really close. He almost, I don't know, it was really close for that interception, but he looked like he may have just been on the line that could have actually sealed the deal for the Vikings. But in the end, they get the win 9-3, 2-0 now in 2026. And we got Ben Lieber down in the locker room with Eric Wilson.
3: Quickie. This is Eric Wilson.
4: We got a real quickie with Eric Wilson here. Music's bumping. You guys are feeling good. Let me ask you this. How do you guys replicate the look that you're going to get from Caleb Williams in practice and then go out there and execute the way you guys executed?
3: He's a unique player, man. He has a way of doing things, and I think the only way to do it is playing together, man. We got to do it together, whatever it is, and just keep chopping away. You know, it's not going to be perfect. It's not going to be pretty, but as long as you find a way, that's the only thing that matters.
4: You know, we talked so much about B-Flow versus Ben Johnson, to blitz or not to blitz. It seemed like you guys are very strategic this week about blitzing. How did it feel out there looking at their offensive line, looking at Caleb across the ball? Like, did it seem like you guys had them figured out and they were a little confused offensively?
3: I think it's a matter of, as the game goes along, you kind of keep rolling through and finding a way of, okay, what are these guys trying to do? Getting a feel for one another. So I think it's a chess match, man. It's a chess match. Football's a game of chess, and it's a matter of just keep stacking, plays after plays.
4: They had one drive where they actually ran the ball with some effectiveness on you guys. That was the start of the second half. Otherwise, you guys shut them down really well. What was the constant in-game adjustments? What did you guys see out there, and how did you guys make sure that what you saw at the start of the second half was not a trend to happen the rest of the game?
3: I think it's apparent, like, they have Caleb Williams, they have some good receivers, but they want to run the ball, so you have to be ready for it at every single moment. You know, they go 12 personnel, 13 personnel, and so it's got to be in the front of our mind to stop the run.
4: When it comes to the pass game, a lot of their yardage was just check down variety. They weren't trying to press down the ball down the field, and that was largely due to you guys' coverage. What would you guys change from last week to this week where the passing game just looked a lot different?
3: Yeah, you know, I think it's you got to get some of them first game jitters out, clean up communication, making sure everybody's on the same page, and I think that's a good thing, man. They try to be an explosive offense and try to get those big plays. So to be able to do that is awesome.
4: How about the game from our guy Isaiah Rogers, man? He was balling out today. What'd you see from your perspective?
3: Absolute baller, man. He's always about it. He's always going 110%. You know, he blocked that field goal. He almost had the game sealing interception. It was close, and he's always doing a great job, man. We lean on him.
4: You know, last one for you. We were talking about Jalen Redmond before the game, and he came out and played another stellar football game. What's it like to play right behind him and watch him go to work?
3: Juggernaut, man. I call him the juggernaut. He's a stud, bro. We can put him on whoever, and you know, he handles it. He's fucking super stout. He can pass rush. He can push the pocket. He can stop the run, man. He does everything, man. He's reliable for us, man, and we count on him.
4: How's it feel to be 2-0?
3: Feels great, man. Got to keep stacking.
4: Appreciate it.
3: Thanks, bro.
2: All right, thank you, Ben, and also thanks to Eric Wilson on that. Hey, big news out of Fox 9. Pat Kessler is coming out of retirement. The political season is about to be happening, and he's going to be there to catch it all for us and let us know all the details that we're going to need to know on Fox 9 and streaming on Fox Local starting as early as tomorrow. So Pat Kessler comes out of retirement. The Minnesota Vikings get the win 9-3. They are 2-0 to start off 2026, taking on the Bucs. That'll be coming up next week. That game has been delayed. Buccaneers and the Browns. So far, the Browns do have the lead 23-19, just to keep you updated there. And it's overtime for the Packers and Jets. So we'll keep you updated what's going on with that game as well. Making our way to Vikings fan line, Nordo and Ron Johnson, 800-320-5326. 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
0: Caleb. To DeAndre, smashed to the point
13: fumble,
0: of attack.
13: Fumble.
0: He dropped it,
13: yes.
0: And Isaiah Rodgers recovered it. The Minnesota Vikings turn over the Chicago Bears at the one-yard line.
2: Gotta love it. Taking points off the board for the Bears. Your Minnesota Vikings, Jalen Redmond with the punch out. And then Isaiah Rodgers has had a massive game. Speaking about taking points off of the board, he also blocked a field goal as well. Right now, we're going to go down to the podium because the coach is talking to the press.
14: Super proud of our team. We knew coming in here there'd be a bunch of energy, great atmosphere, and coming in. Add the weather onto that and just potential for, different avenues that if you were searching for adversity, today was going to have it. But I just felt like our defense, unbelievable job, just, allowing us to play the game the way that we thought we would need to play to win it. It's a really good offense over there, and for them to, slow them down enough and keep them out of the end zone, allow us to play a little bit more, clock, ball possession, try to make sure we limited any self-inflicted negatives. Thought as a team, just no turnovers, forcing two, limited penalties, just trying to continue to run the football and see if we can get manageable third downs when we weren't able to get first downs on first and second. Then I thought offensively that last drive was massive for the clock. Carson making a big third down conversion to J.A., Aaron Jones, being essentially kind of the lone back today, and boy, did he hold up and just found a way. The offensive line, Cars, in really, really tough conditions. I told him early on, I told him right when we came in from the locker room, I'm glad I didn't have to throw the ball today. I stayed inside till pad and go was over. And, just massive, massive, efforts by the guys, some timely plays there on that final drive. And then defense, DT being our closer, finishing the whole thing. Bunch of individual effort performances. I thought our punter and kicker were fantastic today in the elements. We knew it was going to be this kind of game. We found a way to, go 1-0 today, and we'll move on to the next. Just injury update, really all I have for you is Ty Ingram Dawkins had a right hip. He did not return, but we'll evaluate him and let you know how he's doing.
15: Kevin, just what's going through your mind with the emotions of
13: 6 seconds left, one second left.
14: Yeah, and it seemed to kind of, for the first time all day, you know, since the buses rolled up to the stadium, it felt like it kind of died down a little bit. And credit Tyson for, you know, making a couple really nice throws there. And then the defense being able to hold them out, I thought was huge. And DT, man, DT just keeps showing up.
15: And just that sequence where they're driving and then Caleb goes down and just that whole turn at the end there. Yeah. What's going through your mind as all of that happens?
14: Yeah, you know, you're kind of contingency planning. We talked in the special teams meeting last night about if it was the kind of elements we thought it would be, that those plays could be massive field position plays, but also chance to, have a sideways entry into the turnover department by making a play, and Zay getting the field goal was huge, and I have no idea how he got that kind of get off on the surface. I walked out one time when Cash got a little banged up, and my whole sneaker was in the middle of the ground about 4 inches deep in the middle of the field. So how he got that kind of get off, I mean, he's world-class fast, but that's whole different ball game playing on that surface. But I thought it was a huge play to block the field goal, get the stop down there, just like the Jalen Redmond's punch out that Zay recovered. I mean, make him snap it one more time against our defense, and as long as we keep him out, we're gonna think we can keep him out until they cross the goal line. So just super proud of those guys, Flo, his staff, those players, and then offensively to be down some guys. There were some guys that stepped up into some roles, and then there were some all-reliable guys, Justin making the big catch early. Aaron, obviously, TJ made up some big plays. Josh Oliver had a big catch. And then that offensive line. I mean, just in a sloppy, sloppy game like that, to be able to lean on those guys and eat up a bunch of clock. Would have loved to end it, get one more first down. But the way it ended with us on top was all we wanted to come here for.
13: Tim, what about the defensive plan you think made it so hard for them to find any rhythm over the course of the day?
14: Well, I thought, I really loved the game plan, from the time Flo and I sat down on Tuesday, and just kind of the way him and the staff wanted to attack, wanted to, make sure that we were, just playing really good sound defense, whether it was how we were working some of our movement, where we were funneling, trying to funnel the ball. And then it was, relying on our guys from a standpoint of setting edges, cutback players showing up. I thought the tackling, a couple times, in space, that's the surface can be tough for guys to, close space, come to balance, make a tackle. And they were able to make a couple loose plays to get new first downs like that. But for the most part, in between the trenches, I thought our guys answered the bell against a team we knew wanted to run it and try to get some plays off of them. And Caleb is such a unique talent. Even when you think you got him, and I give our guys a ton of credit for chasing him around all day, but we did keep him in there enough, and then I thought the back end did a really nice job plastering to their guys through the end of the down.
16: Kevin, you mentioned Dallas Turner. Just what have you made of his ascension through 2 weeks here and just his dominant performance today?
14: Yeah, I look at it as obviously coming into this year, you guys could tell I was really excited about the type of player that we would have, in Dallas and how that would fit with how we were going to play defense. And his ascension is, as expected as it is, and the work he put in and the growth he's had, you still love to see it. You love to see it happening right before your very eyes, and just an awesome moment.
15: With Aaron, I mean, just for him to handle that much of a workload, yeah, consistently, it seemed like Gable was blocked there. What did you make of the way he played today?
14: So tough and great, He found some nice creases in there and took the ball. He puts the ball, where you want it to go, and then he'll find space from there. And Aaron's not going to be a guy that, and he'll tell you that, he's not going to be a guy that's going to go 70, but he's going to find yards, and he's going to be a guy that the linemen love blocking for because they know he's got great vision. They know he's got some toughness to finish runs even at his size, and he's got plenty of experience playing in, some unique conditions from an element standpoint. And just, I thought coming into this game, it would be a tough game to come out of here with no turnovers, just by the nature of, how the football feels basically from about the second or third play on. And for our guys to be that disciplined, to have no turnovers and, like I said, no penalty, like very limited penalties, I think they got us one time for, you know, the left side of our line might have been lined up a little bit off the line of scrimmage, and that was valid. I thought there was a couple of those penalties. You know, they clearly saw something. The roughing the passer ending up being the guy that got roughed and or got held. Normally that guy can't, you know, end up roughing, but I got to take a look at that. But I thought the officials did there were some plays. I was glad they took a look at that last Zay Rogers interception, and it was kind of the classic, you know, toe to heel down on the line. But thought they did a great job handling the elements too, because that's a heavy day for those guys, changing out balls when they can and helping the game kind of stay efficient the way they did.
15: With the elements like you had them, what did you guys do to mitigate that and have balance? Is it going to seven-step cleats, or did you have to do anything different?
14: Footing. Yeah, we talked about that throughout the week. We practiced. Shout out the Twin Cities weather for giving us very similar conditions on Friday. Guys got their cleats out. They tested them. We worked a bunch of ball security, worked a bunch of, pitching and catching, even though it kind of, guys were like, man, this doesn't feel like a fast Friday kind of day. But I told them, it'll be beneficial Sunday if the weather ends up going the way it did. And just thought the position coaches prepared their guys individually, and then collectively there was just a mindset of how we needed to try to win this football game. And you'd love to, we had some chances to maybe have some explosives, but the pitch and catch element out there was unique. And Jets drew a penalty on that last drive. Thought that play had a chance to score. And then TJ's, catch on the, kind of the full sell there. So a couple big plays in Jay's third down catch. For Karst to dot that thing like he did was massive.
2: That's the coach there talking to the press after a win. 9-3 over the Bears. I just watched the score here. The Packers, by the way, they came back overtime. They win it 2017 over the Jets. But nonetheless, we win 9-3, and we're now 2-0. We got more coming up on the way. In fact, Vikings fan line is going to be coming up here next. Nardo and Ron Johnson, 800-320-5326. 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They get the win, 9-3 in a very sloppy, sloppy Soldier Field there in Chicago, but they get the win over the Bears, and you caught it right here on the Minnesota Vikings Audio Network.
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21: 9-3 is the final at Soldier Field. It was wet. It was soggy. 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And this is Minnesota Vikings Fan Line. I'm Nordo from 9 to noon. Ron Johnson is with me. 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And then, of course, your talkbacks on the free iHeartRadio app. Fire them up. And we're going to start on the phone lines. We'll go to Chris in Minneapolis. Chris, welcome to Vikings Fan Line.
22: Gentlemen, thank you. Hey, a win is a win is a win. It hasn't been pretty the last 2 weeks. It hasn't been efficient, but I will take 2-0 any day of the week. Looking ahead to the schedule, I know it's pretty favorable ahead of the Monday night matchup, and kind of curious to get your early take on what have you liked from the team so far? What do you think could use some work? And just kind of go from there. Thanks.
21: Yeah, thanks for the call, Chris. Ron, through two games, two wins. We were beneficiaries of turnovers a week ago, turned them into points, 4-4 in the red zone. The offense struggled today, right? But you get field goals count too. And we got three of them from Will, the thrill. But what's good, what's bad? What do you think through two?
23: Well, I mean, Flores' defense is legit, right? So it's just the pressure rate. He's willing to go. He's willing to, like, bet the house on his blitz. And he's going to keep the pressure up. He had the highest blitz rate last week. I'm guessing when the numbers come out, he's going to have the highest blitz rate again. This game, I feel like we just got to flush it down the toilet. The weather did not dictate what we thought we would see. So I'm not even going to add this to the list of what needs to get better. I would say from game one, we can still go back on that and say establish a run. But Aaron Jones, 23 carries, 105 yards. You know, you're going to get your other running back with Mason at some point. And so Aaron Jones, I don't think we want him at 20-plus carries every single game, right? The goal is to get him healthy towards the playoffs, keep him the entire season, don't wear him down. That's the only thing I think that needs to change. They got to find a second running back if Mason's not back, right? And then you look at the pass game. Same thing. It's in the rain. There's nothing we could do about that. But Addison, when they're in dry conditions,
21: how tough is it to throw the ball when it's wet?
23: I don't know how hard it's to throw because I didn't play quarterback. But I will say
21: all you do is catch it.
23: It's a receiver. It is tough. Like you gotta really focus on the point of the ball. You gotta really make sure as it's coming because we saw some of those balls hit off every receiver's hands. Like the touchdown to Justin Jefferson to start the game, right? That's a touchdown in normal conditions in the dome. Like he brings that in. It's just a little bit slipperier. Those gloves are sticky, but when they get wet, then they, you know, that's why you see guys spit on them and then dry them off on their jersey. It's because then that makes the stuff tactify. Once it rains, you'll hear old school guys, probably like Chris Carter saying, go no gloves, you know, feel the ball. Like don't let the gloves be the reason why you're dropping balls. Larry Fitzgerald, same thing. I think he went, you know, gloveless a couple times, you know, during his career, but yeah, it is tough to catch it. And I'm guessing as a quarterback, you know, it's tough to throw it, and that's why you run the ball so much in that. But there's no way to have explosive plays in this weather.
21: Nate in Minneapolis. Nate, welcome to Vikings Fan Line.
24: Hey, guys.
21: Hey.
24: I've been watching the Vikings for years, and every time we play at Soldier Field, these games are, like, consistently the most ugly, which is the weirdest voodoo things happening, regardless of how bad the weather is. So I'm just curious what your guys' thoughts are on that stadium and also what's changed in recent years, because it used to be almost a guaranteed loss, and I think now we've won 7 in a row there.
21: Yeah, appreciate it, Nate. 7 consecutive indeed. And at one point, I'm trying to think, there was a dramatic win in 07, And then the Vikings won in 2017, but there was a stretch where the Vikes had lost like 14 of 15 or something at Soldier Field over a long stretch of time. Now, hey, can't be beat. That's U.S. Bank Stadium East-ish, windy style. What do you think about the stadium, the grass, Isaiah Rodgers digging his feet out of that turf with the, as you heard from the head coach, he was surprised he had the get-off he did on that field to block the field goal. Right. That was a beautiful moment. Defense certainly the theme in terms of big W's today. But the field, the conditions, Soldier Field, House of Horrors, but not so much these days.
23: Yeah, I mean, the caller's right. They have had some ugly games in Chicago. I think that's why they're probably moving to Indianapolis at some point. But, you know, when you think about the way the field conditions were, you got the best out of it. Like, I think the guys, like, and the good thing is early. Like, if this would have been week 10, like, that field with that rain and the way that field gets beat up as the season goes on, it would have been even worse. And I know guys were out there early looking at, you know, should I wear the 7 studs? Should I wear long cleats? What should I wear? I know the training staff does a great job of that, but it is right. It's been some bad, weird games down there, and this just adds to it. I mean, the best part about it is they came out with a win, so you know, there's nothing else to go off of besides their 9-3. I know the whole thing was Kevin O'Connell. I think the broadcast was saying this is being – I don't know if you heard that, but it was like you don't want to be up 6 because that changes how the offense attacks you. You would rather go for the touchdown. If you don't get it, you're only up 3, and maybe the coach is more conservative, and they're going to move the ball just to take a field goal versus – and they're telling the quarterback, don't put it in harm's way.
21: This is on the TV broadcast?
23: On the TV broadcast, yeah. They were saying, like, this is –
21: we're your radio home for Vikings football,
23: I know,
21: Ron.
23: I don't have time.
21: I don't have time for the TV copy.
23: I just didn't understand that thought process. I'm pretty sure there's some analytics out there that say something like that, like, you know, if you have a chance to go down. But then when Kevin O'Connell trotted out the field goal, he was like, well, I guess he's not going for the conventional thought process, or you don't want to be up by 6. I'm like, I always would rather take the points and force them to have to score a touchdown. I think trying to go for it and maybe going for it, you get the dagger, you score, game's over. But either way, ugly game, you know. But Jordan Addison finally got some catches. You know, last week he had none, so you can walk away with that. Now they're going to get better weather next week, hopefully.
21: I'm always in favor of having Tyson Bagent have to travel the entire length of the field to put a dagger on us.
23: And that's the other thought process is, you know, you got a backup in the game.

0: the stupidest rule ever. If you turn around and you just hit your toes and you fall out of bounds, it's a catch.
1: Correct.
0: If you catch it the other way, your toes hit the ground, but your heels hit the white, it's not a catch. Might be the dumbest rule in football. Like, if my toe touches green, if I get two toes and touch green, and then my heel, it's a catch, right? My whole foot doesn't have to touch down when I do the toe drag swag. So how is it going forward is a catch, but going backwards is not a catch. Dumbest thing ever. They need to rewrite that rule. I'm pretty sure I heard them on the broadcast bring it up, too. Like, that rule needs to change. Dumb.
1: On it's, the TV
0: it's,
1: copy?
0: Yeah, it's pretty dumb. It's dumb. I don't think so. I, maybe it was a different game, because I know the Ravens got bit by this before, too, in the back of the end zone with Isaiah Likely. Like, it's just dumb stuff.
1: Last year, maybe.
0: It's just dumb. Like, if my toe is in, I'm in. But P.J. Fleck brought that up because I think, Jennings, I think, in the corner, same thing. He was saying the same thing. He's like, he should have turned around and tried to catch that ball, put his toes down, and then fall out of bounds versus the way he did it. Heel hits the white. Yeah. It's not a catch. It was either him or Javon Tracy. But PJ brought up that same thing, and we were, like, saying it last Tuesday. Like, this is dumb. Like, why isn't it if two part of my feet touch the green, it should be a touchdown? So Isaiah Rodgers, he got robbed. That should have been an interception. Game should have been over. Bonuses should be had. But now, you know, again, this is going to be one of those things. And I know when they reviewed it, the Vikings ran out thinking, okay, we're celebrating, we got it, because the thought process was his heel actually never came down. His second step then went out of bounds, which then makes it the catch because he took another step and his heel never touched. So, again, dumb. It's still dumb.
1: Javon Tracy, though.
0: Yeah.
1: With the foot out of bounds. Come on, man.
0: He was on cruise. I mean, you know how it is. He was in cruise control. Took his eyes away from the camera. For those listening that don't watch Gopher football,
1: he was already planning the celebration.
0: The Gophers punt returner returned a punt for a touchdown, but kind of got lazy. Put it in cruise control, out looked off seven to his left, and then realized, oh, wait a minute, I'm about to run out of bounds. So
1: Akron, though. That's Ron Johnson. I'm Nordo. And let's pause. Let's come back. I got callers on hold. We got some talkbacks with Max Fuller locked and loaded. We have text messages as well. The Vikings win, toe, heel, heel, toe, does not matter because the Vikings are 2-0 to start the season and, very much importantly, 2-0 in the NFC North, including today's victory at Soldier Field, their seventh consecutive win in Chicago. Loving all of that, loving the record, loving the performance of Flores's group today. And that's where we're going to steer the conversation next. This is Minnesota Vikings football.
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1: Hey.
0: Huge props to Flores and the defense for showing up and setting the tone today. I thought KOC did a pretty good job with kind of taking what the conditions and the flow of the game gave him. But the offensive game plan seemed just way too conservative. And I'd like your thoughts on how KOC managed the game.
1: Hey, thanks for that talk back. I think you said John in Phoenix. It's Vikings fan line. Vikings win 9-3. As you heard, maybe the idea of conservative. Well, the score line, yeah, it was tough. For two teams, let me see, 59, 39, Mankato math, 98 points. The two teams combined for 98 points a week ago.
2: It's good math.
1: Yeah, they were able to get to 12 today, all via field goal. We were...
2: I'm blaming on the rain.
1: Friday Feast, Buffalo Wild Wings in Maplewood, always up to good. And we're talking about the 290 on the ground that that Menungai and Swift with some Caleb Williams in the mix, a healthy Caleb Williams. Tough spot for Bears fans this afternoon, no doubt about that. 291 on the ground, six rushing touchdowns. This juggernaut's coming, Ron. This juggernaut's coming at us. And Flores's group was very much game for the affair. And the Vikings are 2-0 in the NFC North, loving all that. Before we do get to the defense, however, addressing the talk back, Ron, is it a conservative game plan? Is it wet ball conditions, slowing everything down? This is the second consecutive week of a coach. And then really this goes back to last season where Kevin O'Connell has started to make some material and substantial changes to his philosophy in regards to the run. So we were able to get 23 and a buck five out of Aaron Jones today. Dig that. DJ Dallas in there for a few reps as well. But specifically on offense, it was tough sledding really throughout, outside of the 30-yarder to Justin Jefferson. Got Josh Oliver open for one. That went 18 or 20. Mm-hmm. It was a tough go for Carson Wentz today, 11 out of 20, and took a few sacks as well.
2: Yeah, so as far as conservative, I think it's 100% the weather, right? There's a certain things you can't do. There's certain plays you can't run. There's certain, like you said, the ball being wet. There's certain things you don't. I don't think his plan originally when the week started was for Aaron Jones to carry the ball 23 times, right? That I don't think that was the game plan. I think the game plan was let's get it into Justin Jefferson's hands, let's get into Jordan Addison's hands, let's attack this. Because my entire film breakdown, when you look at the Panthers, on first and second down, they absolutely attack the Bears. Why? Because their defensive backs get easy. They start looking in the backfield too much. Like the deep ball that Coker caught on the left side of the field, I think it was early in the game, like second quarter. He just ran a kind of like a stutter go ball. The DB was staring at the quarterback and trying to pick off the over route. He never noticed that his receiver got on top. By the time it was too late. So I assumed that the Vikings were going to take that route, knowing that when you see certain coverages, the Bears screw it up. It didn't happen. So Kevin O'Connell went conservative. I'm fine. I mean, they're 9-3 win. Like you can't deny the fact that he managed the game the way he had to do it. There was no, if they had lost, maybe we have an argument. They won the game.
1: I'm just excited for Kyler Murray to clear concussion protocol and see what that looks like next week. I'm excited for that. We gotta get something other than what we saw last week. All right.
2: Yeah.
1: I can't have the arm punt. I can't have the terrible decisions with an ugly slide attached to it. That led to the injury and why we're watching Carson Wentz win the game today. I need to see Kyler back
2: and Carson Wentz is 2-0
1: and see what that looks like. Out of the phone lines, Jacob in Duluth. Jacob, welcome to Vikings Fan Line.
3: Hey, how you guys doing?
1: Doing well. What up?
3: That was a good Vikings win. I just heard a little segment on that was a beautiful catch by Rodgers there in the end zone. I just completely disagree on the. Changing that rule. That's a nice toe tap. That's part of the art of the game. And, you know, what's the point of having a boundary if the heel's on it? Just like in basketball, if your heel's out of bounds, you're out of bounds. And I just don't think that rule should change, even though that was a heck of a play by Rodgers. Thanks for having me on, guys.
1: Yeah, thanks. Take care, man. All right, cool.
2: Yeah, each his own.
1: Discourse is a beautiful thing. We'll find the right answer someday. Brian in Andover. Brian, welcome to Vikings Fan Line.
4: Hey guys, how you doing? I've been watching the Vikes I'm 70 years old. Oof. And I know this is the black and blue division, but when Aaron Jones got hit there with the helmet coming off, and I know they're trying to protect the quarterbacks and actually all the guys with these head injuries and neck injuries, that his helmet came off when I watched the replay, I seen helmet to helmet there. Why wasn't there a flag thrown on that? What's the rule on that?
1: Yeah,
4: and I know he's a running back.
1: Yeah, thank you. Thank you for the call, Brian.
2: Yeah, he's not defenseless.
1: And that's the key point there.
2: Yeah. You're not, if you're a runner, you're not defenseless. Like, and it is like you can't spear, but the way he kind of came at him, it was like he was wrapping him up. Like, it just, the helmets happen to hit.
1: Yeah.
2: It's a big difference in like a quarterback or a defenseless receiver, defenseless running back. Anybody defenseless, you can't go to the head. But if they're running, you're allowed to like absolutely decapitate them. Like, it's the rule. I do want to make one comment though to that caller. You can't use basketball in football because if you toe tap forward in basketball and go out of bounds, you're still out. It's not a touchdown in basketball. We're talking about two different sports, two different ways that the sideline is officiated. You can't bring basketball into this, but, you know, he can have his point.
1: Process of the catch. I don't know. My mind is spinning. Unbelievable.
2: I've seen Bill Wallace try to get a catch. I've never seen him get a touchdown for it.
1: Let's do this. It's Vikings fan line. Vikings win 9-3. We're going to pause for station identification. 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
1: 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As a matter of fact, let's listen to one, Max.
6: All I got to say is Dallas Turner is an absolute monster, and I am so excited for him to see what he can do for this defense this year. Carson Wentz did well enough. He's a good backup. He ain't the starter. I'm just hoping that Kyler can come in and Kyler can be that guy. All he has to do is be good. And we can be so good in the playoffs.
2: Whoa.
1: A lot of excitement out there.
2: He was really excited about that.
1: Hey, team's 2-0. Team's 2-0 in the North. I want to be as excited as that guy sounded.
2: He's that excited when his spouse gives him a call. Like, man, that guy was excited.
1: A lot of people have a lot invested in this team, Ron.
2: Clearly, scintillating.
1: Five total tackles on the day, 4 QB hits for a guy that had 10 pressures and 7 hits on the QB a week ago. Logged another 2 sacks today, Ron Johnson. The 9-3 scoreline, not just because of weather, but what Flores and company and including Dallas Turner were able to do to Caleb Williams and the Bears all freaking day. It was special to watch, and it's, you know, Turner, the way we talked about him in the offseason. Mm-hmm. Hey, third season, we moved on from Jonathan Grenard. Best of luck to him and hopefully soon with health. Regarding his stay in Philadelphia, some fresh cash for him as well. Best of luck. We love you, JG. We need DT, number 15, Dallas Turner, to step up this year. Through 2, he's paying off, brother.
2: Yeah, he's got the speed. He's got the power. Like I said, we were just talking about that off air. I love the bull rush. Like, up and under, spin, all that. Great. Can you bull rush? And I think it was the tight end. I don't think it was a tackle. But still, to be able to bull rush and get the sack to end the game, not only was that huge, but that was like showing how much growth he's had. That's why you can't give up on 20, 21-year-old defense ends because they haven't really grown yet and got super, like, get that old man, you know, dad strength. And now he's starting to get a little bit stronger. He's starting to get a little bit more mature within his defense. But, yeah, he looked great. But the thing about Flores, too, 3rd and long. I said that early on the pregame show that the Panthers never really forced Caleb Williams to be uncomfortable. Flores was able, and penalties, you know, help that too, but getting them in like 3rd and 13, 3rd and 9, that's where Flores was able to really dial up that blitz and keep the box. Because his when you think about the box, he doesn't go with a heavy box. Like, he doesn't load it up with 8 guys. I think it was like 34% of the time he has a heavy box. Other than that, he's giving you normal looks that look clean, and then he's just coming from everywhere. And when you're in 3rd and 9, he can kind of do that. 3rd and 11, 3rd and 7, but 3rd and 2, you know, now you're at the mercy of what Ben Johnson can draw up.
1: I'm glad you mentioned the penalties, by the way. I mean, in the end, the defense was terrific.
2: Correct.
1: And I still want to hit on Jalen Redmond, Isaiah Rogers, the productivity that he had today. By the way, this must be kind of his thing. He blocked a field goal in Dublin last year, week 4 on Boswell when we lost to the Steelers.
2: Yep.
1: And then I think he recovered one that Levi Drake Rodriguez blocked last November at Ford Field. Mm-hmm. So Isaiah Rogers and messing up special teams groups for other teams might be his thing. But I'm glad you mentioned the penalties. You want to talk about shooting yourself in the foot. So we did our thing. Caleb had a disastrous day, and then sadly suffered that injury towards the end of the game. But are you kidding me? With that drive, towards the end of the first half. 3-4 penalties. They ended up first or second down in 35. They moved their way back. It was brutal.
2: Yeah.
1: And so the two different occasions where you're nearing the red zone, I think they started at the 20 and then found their way back into their own territory again. No points. And then that first drive of the second half,
2: yep,
1: where it was a 5-6-7 minute drive, 11 plays.
2: Yep.
1: And then at the doorstep, Jalen Redmond forces that fumble that Rodgers fell on there, walking away again with no points. The bend that, but don't break feeling on in a couple moments today was evident, but in some ways not just bailed out with tremendous efforts from individuals in big moments, but the team themselves, the Bears, just stubbing their freaking toes all afternoon. It was ugly to watch. If you're a Lavelle Neal III loving Bears fan, that was tough, man. A lot of self-inflicted wounds we've seen from our opponents the first 2 weeks.
2: Yeah, so on first and second down, the Bears were like third in the NFL for efficiency last week. They had it was 7 plays on first down of 10-plus yards, 26.4 yards per play on first down. That was second in the NFL. This week, that was the only drive, and I have to go back and look at the other ones, but to my memory, that was the only drive where they did not end up in third down until the end. Like, they were first down, second down, got another first down, second down, first down, second down, and then the proverbial shoot yourself in the foot. Third and 8, get it down to the 1, fumble. And so just when they were getting it going, they screwed it up. And then the other ones, yeah, there were just penalties, holding, offensive holding. You know, and some of the Vikings ones, I don't like the whole, like, I'm jumping up in the air, offensive lineman push me, I barely touch the quarterback's face, and you're going to call helmet, you know, hands to the face or helmet hit the quarterback in the head. Some of those two have to change, but it is what it is. But, yeah, the Bears did not do themselves any favors with those 8 penalties. I think that was the key, and that's, like, I was looking at some of those, like, the long second downs.
1: Yeah.
2: Now you're just playing to, like, just be normal third down, not even short, and they could not get out of their own way.
1: And in combination with them stubbing their toe, we've now been kind of on the lucky side,
2: Packers,
1: if you want to use
2: allegedly,
1: the idea.
2: Allegedly, I'm hearing the Packers had some issues that people aren't happy with turnovers and penalties, too.
1: Well, so, Carson Wentz, back-to-back, has thrown 2 of the worst passes, 1 in each game, that you could ever imagine your starting QB throwing. The one was intercepted in the end zone, but it was negated by a penalty.
2: Yep.
1: The other one today... Thank goodness that Devin Bush, I don't know if it was because he's not wearing gloves. He's a linebacker. Linebackers aren't supposed to catch. They're never out there after practice using the jugs machine.
2: Nope.
1: He dropped an absolute stone cold gimme interception, a hideous throw from Carson Wentz.
2: Maybe if he had on gloves, he'd got some love.
1: And we're none the worse. We're 2-0, Ron. We're 2-0.
2: Yeah, and that's the key to this. Like, you just look at the plays and you look at the score, and that's why I say, as a coach, even probably this is going to be one of those you flush down the toilet. Like, I think Flores is going to look at it on the, you know, hey, here's some things we did great. But Kevin O'Connell is like, hey, Aaron Jones, you ran the ball great. All right, let's move on to Tampa Bay. You know, like, there's not a lot.
1: He didn't turn the ball over.
2: He didn't turn the ball over. There's not a lot you really can look at from a passing standpoint and say, like I said, I think the few things you could say, like, that Justin Jefferson throw, that's a touchdown. You know, so you can blame it on the rain and say, hey, I love this play. It worked out. Like, Justin got behind the guy because XYZ. We get the All-22, I think, on Tuesday. So we'll be able to watch some of those plays. And maybe, and here's the thing. You know this, Nordo. We're going to see the All-22, and guys are going to be like, oh, my God. So-and-so was wide open on this. Oh, my God. Why didn't he throw it over here? You know, that's the little things where then you go back to saying, yeah, does Kyler Murray need to be out there? Because maybe he does go backside and make that throw. So you never know.
1: What I do know is we're 2-0, Ron. Yeah, we are 2-0, ladies and gentlemen.
2: Number 1 in the NFC North.
1: It's Vikings. Number 1. It's Vikings fan line. The Vikings win. It wasn't always pretty, but they all count. And the Vikings are 2-0 after beating the Bears 9-3 at Soldier Field this afternoon. 7 straight dubs in the Windy City for your Vikings. And we will continue with Vikings fan line. I have several on hold on the phones, some text messages to dig into. A lot of people annoyed with Ron. It was spearing with the crown of his helmet. I bet if he was a receiver, your opinion would be different. A lot of people hating on Ron in the text line. And then a bunch of talkbacks that we have lined up as well. So continue with us. Ron Johnson's here. I'm Nordo from 9 to noon. Vikings fan line. This is Minnesota Vikings football.
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0: Nice win for the Vikes, 2-0. We'll take it. Big things stand out. Turnovers, avoiding them. Penalties, avoiding them. Can't wait to see what Packers Twitter is about this week after they've had 20 penalties versus the Jets. But hopefully Kyler sees when he comes back to next week that he's got a defense. Don't turn the ball over. Make some plays. We'll win some games. Go Bucks.
1: Hey, guys. Great show. Tom from Rosemount. Just wanted to chime in about Dallas Turner. I love what I'm seeing with him. I think he's playing great.
2: Same.
1: But I am curious why teams aren't blocking him. He has a lot of free runs, or he's also matched up one-on-one against a tight end.
2: Tight end, yeah.
1: Is he not getting any respect from other teams' coordinators? Skull Vikes.
2: Put some respect on his name, Ron Johnson. It's Dallas Turner. 3 sacks in 2 games for Dallas Turner. You know, it's Wright's free music. This ain't bad, Max. This ain't bad.
3: I was just going to say that. Right here. Yeah. I like this song.
2: It's kind of a vibe. You know what it is? It's a rainy day in Chicago, Sunday afternoon, Vikings win 9-3 vibe.
3: I feel like this is a today. Max riding, like, in a drop top with the hair flowing type of music. This is what it feels like, man.
2: Yeah, I could do that. You heard the first talkback mention the Green Bay Packers. They did get out alive. They are now 1-1. They did require overtime to dispatch of the Jets. They did have 14 more penalties today for 133 yards. So they are 1-1. But, wow, you had to wait on that one, Packers fans, to get over the hump. Vikings fans, we had to wait a little bit too, right? Final seconds, Tyson Bagent. Is it going to work? Have the pick, but it was a toe heel. Sorry, got to do it again. Then there's an incomplete. Oh, hang on. Got to put 1 second back on the clock. And then Dallas Turner, as you heard, being lauded in that most recent talkback, found his way to Mr. Bagent, slammed him on the ground, ran down the field. Beautiful moment. For the Minnesota Vikings, phone calls, 800-320-5326. Let's rattle through a few, starting with Cade in Rushford. Cade, welcome to Vikings Fan Line.
4: Hey, thanks for having me on.
2: Hey. What you got, Cade?
4: I just wanted to talk about the defense, how disruptive they've been all game long. And Dallas Turner has just been a beast. I think Caleb Williams is going to have nightmares about him tonight.
2: Hey, I appreciate you listening. All right. Hey, take care, man. Skull Vikings. That's Caden Rushford. To Caleb Williams. So when that happened, and you heard it on the radio call, and I'm trying to figure out just in my mind at Soldier Field from the radio booth to where that took place, the distance from PA and Pete for a bit when you didn't have the first replay.
3: Mm-hmm.
2: I've been distracted. It's Turd Ferguson. Jake Ferguson, touchdown Cowboys. They're up, soon to be up 17-3 on the Commanders. When you saw the first replay, it looked like the trip was caused as Van Ginkle was reaching out, diving to maybe clip his ankle.
3: So when he hurt his hamstring?
2: With his arm. Yeah. But there was no contact. No. So
3: I think he tried to do the that stupid kick thing he does when he kicks his leg out, and his hamstring just kind of probably tweaked a little bit.
2: So we were all trying to be social media / TV docs where we're analyzing frame by frame in HD. And yeah, where it's got to be the Achilles. It's got to be the ACL. Well, it does sound like it is a hamstring. Now, that doesn't mean that it couldn't be severe.
3: Correct.
2: To the degree, I mean, that was different than just simply I pulled my hammy a little bit. I mean, he didn't come up lame. He fell.
3: And cried.
2: And needed to be carted off.
3: Yeah.
2: So tough look, tough moment. And what that means, I mean, everything changes. You'll have Ben Johnson maybe in the Bears post game. Well, we have a lot of confidence in Tyson, and you know we'll get results maybe within the next couple of days. We'll do an MRI tomorrow for Caleb, but tons of confidence in Tyson Bagent. No. The whole thing is Caleb Williams.
3: Right.
2: That's the thing, the engine that drives that offense, obviously. So you know they're our adversary. I want to beat the Bears every time we play them. I don't want one of the budding superstars and one of the more entertaining players to watch in the league go down like that. That part kind of sucks. So, but that, I thought his season was over. And I was, you know, it's knee, Achilles, flip a coin, but something, right? Because we see those happen the way they do, non-contact. But maybe if it is a hamstring, maybe he has avoided the worst. and will return to participation soon. Who knows?
3: Yeah, I don't know if he's maybe has a low pain tolerance. We'll see what the severity of it is. Because if it was just a tweak or a pull, he should have been able to walk off. You know, he got carried off as if, like, he could not put any weight on that hamstring. So, yeah. Meaning it either tore somewhere that really is painful, or, again, he just doesn't handle pain well, and he wanted to be carried off the field. So, and they carted him off. So, again, that's up to the player. That's like saying, I cannot jog back to the locker room. I cannot, you know, whatever's going on. So, hopefully it's not too bad. But, yeah, you're right. They're going to have to say we have all the faith in the world in Bajent.
2: Now, you're looking at me, and you're like, that's Nordo, high-end athlete. I did pull Miami once.
3: You?
2: It is tough to walk. It is tough to walk.
3: Were you racing somebody or you were?
2: I don't remember.
3: You were running to get something?
2: Yeah, it was just like a light jog.
3: You know, and I'm getting like tweets about this Aaron Jones, you know, back to, so let's talk about another, the hit again real quick. His helmet comes off. That's what makes it look bad. Like, that's like, I don't know why people are tweeting me as if like, if it was a receiver, this, you said you had some text lines about it.
2: Oh yeah, you're getting ripped.
3: Aaron Jones is dropping his head as he's going towards the defender. Like, he lowered his target as well, so. That's the only reason why I say it's just a football play. He's lowering his shoulder and head as well. I don't think the defender meant to go to his head. He's trying to go down. So whatever. They're going to keep ripping me. I get it.
2: We can move on from that, Ron. It's okay. Your opinion is heard and it's respected, but the listeners have opinions too, and some of them disagree with you.
3: He should be targeting. He should have been thrown out the game. And again, this is not college football. College football, that is the rule, not the NFL. Targeting. In the NFL, it's not the same. You can, if they both lower their heads, it is what it is. That's the result.
2: I did like this text message, though. 701 number. So it's probably from Bismarck and their huge Carson Wentz fans. But why did we need to see Ben Johnson's mugshot after nearly every play in the second half? Did you notice that? I mean, I was listening because we are the audio star. Home for Vikings football.
3: Yeah, you didn't watch it.
2: But watching the TV on mute so I could hear PA and Pete and Ben Lieber on the sidelines delivering second and none analysis. You did see them just panning every single tough moment as Ben Johnson.
3: He's the play caller.
2: Just eating bleep on the sideline. Yeah. Like, that's a.
3: But you know how production works, right? Yeah. Like, the person with the coach camera.
2: You want frown faces.
3: Exactly.
2: You want emotion.
3: The producer sitting there with 12 cameras, and they're like, oh, shoot, look at Ben Johnson. Let's get another shot of Ben. Like, it's TV, it's production.
2: What they should have done is showed more Brian Flores fist pumping. Chest pounding, celebrating with every single badass play that we saw from the Vikings defense today. That was what you would see if I was on TV production.
3: And the way Brian Flores' defense is going right now, I understand your sentiment of wanting to see Kyler Murray, because I feel like Kyler Murray doesn't have to win the game. Just don't lose the game. Like, go out, scramble when you need to scramble. Make the big throw when you need to make the big throw. You know, the same stuff we saw today from Caleb Williams every once in a while, like getting away from guys, right? That's what Kyler Murray does.
2: It's nearly impossible. I mean, we got him three times. I get that. I know what the stats say. It's impossible to sack him.
3: Yeah.
2: I know we got him three times, but it's truly remarkable how, I mean, just in the physical nature of him as well. This is not, you mentioned Jaden Daniels.
3: Correct. He's very svelte.
2: Yeah. That's not Caleb. Not Caleb, no. Caleb's tough to bring down.
3: No.
2: And the way he extends plays and all, again, that's what.
3: He's got an aura about him, though, that, like, he kind of can feel the pocket. You know, like when Rick James, when Dave Chappelle talked about Rick James's orange glow or purple glow when he came out, you know, and, you know, you got Prince's purple aura when he comes out. Like, Caleb, every once in a while, just hits that, like Bruce Leroy. I don't know if you remember, you know, that movie. That just, he goes into a moment where
2: Bruce Leroy?
3: Oh yeah, you remember Bruce Leroy?
5: The Last Dragon, baby.
3: Exactly. Max knows. Come on now. You got to watch The Last Dragon, Nordo. Bruce Leroy hits once he starts getting the hits in, he just starts glowing. And I feel like that's what happens to Caleb Williams in the pocket. Like, he just hits a glow, and it's impossible. He spins. He turns. Like, nobody's there. He always finds a way. And then some of the stuff he did to the linebackers out in the middle of the field, like, he made guys fall on the ground. He was making guys, like, I was like, oh, my goodness. Like, he wasn't even going. And here's what's going to happen, though, and he's hurting now.
2: I think I've seen that.
3: It's a good movie.
2: Continue your thought, and then we'll pause.
3: Him not going out of bounds, remember, like, a couple of those?
2: Yeah.
3: I feel like it has to be open season on. I got to keep playing through the hit, ref, because he's not a quarterback that steps out of bounds.
2: Right.
3: He's trying to get 3-4 more yards and make me look stupid. So they've even got to tell the quarterbacks, you got to go, because you can't play that game. Because then if somebody does get a big lick on him and he's trying to go out, then they're going to throw the flag. he's not a guy that's stepping out.
2: That's completely different. Whether Kyler doing the hideous slide that we saw in the concussion, versus, and Caleb's not lowering his helmet.
3: No.
2: He's not faking slides.
3: He's trying to, he's trying to make you miss.
2: No, and he, the great one was Van Ginkle. Van Ginkle had him freaking lined up in his sights, and it was over until it wasn't.
3: Yeah, he made him touch the ground.
2: So, I don't know about changing rules, this, that, and the other thing.
3: No, I'm not saying change rules. I'm just saying if he gets hit, like, don't play that game of, like, he was about to go out of bounds, because he doesn't. He doesn't go out of bounds.
2: No, he won't go.
3: Because he's going to take a big hit. It's coming. Because we've seen, C.J. Stroud. Remember, he told Caleb Williams that. Remember that whole face-to-face conversation they had where he said, hey, man, you got to stop taking those hits. Hmm. This is how Caleb plays.
2: Yeah.
3: You know, and ever since that conversation, C.J. Stroud has sucked, by the way.
2: So as we'll roll through Fan Line, not going to have an update today. We're going to roll through starting live 5:30 tomorrow with the power trip through bumper to bumper next couple of days. We'll update you in terms of what we hear in regard to the injury to Caleb Williams. But he did leave, and it has been reported as a hamstring. So I guess we'll have to wait a few days to find out. But what we already know is the Vikings are 2-0. They beat the Bears today 9-3 and are now 2-0 in the season, 2-0 in the NFC North. We dig that. Tremendous defensive performance today by Flores' crew. We're going to continue. I got calls on hold, more texts and talkbacks, as it is Vikings Fan Line. Ron Johnson's here. I'm Nordo. It's KFAN and the Minnesota Vikings Audio Network.
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10: No Out of Bounds view here. Just a thought. You know, there's been a lot of discourse online about, you know, ref ball and stuff like that. You know, with the Packers game, there's a lot of flags in the Bears game. I think, is it not fair to say that Brian Flores' defense is just causing these offenses to just commit mistake after mistake, penalty after penalty? We've seen turnover, plenty of turnover the last two games. I think it's fair to say that it's not the refs and...
11: That had to be my favorite Vikings game to have watched in the past 5 seasons. Classic black and blue division football. 100 yards rushing from a runner. When's the last time that happened? Aaron Jones balling out there. That game brought me back to a different time, and I am so happy that we won that game. Skol Vikings.
2: Skol! Skol! 9-3 is the final at Soldier Field. Vikings improved to 2-0. It's Nordo here from 9 to noon. Ron Johnson with me. That talkbacker, I'm with you, by the way. It's not necessarily bringing me back to a different time, but bringing me incredibly good feelings for a Vikings team that is 2-0, undefeated in the division, and seemingly it brings me back to a time where I was dreaming of winning at Soldier Field at the current clip the Vikings are, when now seven in a row the Purple have beaten the Bears at Soldier Field. Ron, that talkbacker there, free iHeartRadio app, give us up to your best 30 seconds, and Max will screen it for FCC violations, and we will play them. And we're taking your phone calls as well. We're going to jump back to the phone lines momentarily. But what do you think about that idea, Ron, that maybe this Vikings defense is becoming so highly touted, so intimidating, that they are forcing mistakes by their adversary? Garrett Bradbury, former member of the Vikings, he had two or three penalties on his own today.
3: Yeah.
2: He was terrified. Terrified. Wanted nothing to do with these big guys in the middle and Flores's defense. What do you think of that, Ron?
3: Yeah, it is. When those guys come to the line of scrimmage, and you could see there was conversations about who's blocking who, who's the guy, and
2: sure.
3: you hear numerous times throughout the last whatever years on the broadcast of, like, it's tough for the quarterback to make that count, right? The whole seeing ghost thing. We've heard it all. It is tough. There was a lot of holding penalties, too, that you saw jerseys getting grabbed that weren't called by the offensive line. Like, the Bears probably could have had five more penalties.
2: Yeah.
3: I saw a lot of shoulders exposed, like bearskin shoulders exposed, meaning that jersey was being tugged, and they weren't calling it, right? Because the play wouldn't have been affected if the guy who got it thrown anyway, blah, blah, blah. But, yeah, that offensive line, it's tough because you don't want to let a free runner go. Because then your quarterback is exposed, and so you're trying to figure out and you still end up making mistakes. You still end up, you know, miscommunicating and blocking the wrong guy. But that's hats off to Flores, right? People are like, man, this guy's a madman. He's pressuring it over 70%. This is his defense. This is what he's going to live on.
2: Yeah.
3: And he has the guys now to do it.
2: What do you think of this? Text line 64686, Bradshaw and Bryant, KFAN text line. Hey, guys, I might be in the minority on this one, but I'm going to advocate that we keep Wentz as QB1 next week, regardless of how ready Kyler is. Carson went into a tough environment in the rain, did what it took to get it done. It may not have been pretty, but 2-0 in the North has to be worth something. Are you advocating for Carson Wentz?
3: No, you got to see what you bought in Kyler Murray for a reason, right? Okay. If you named him the starter in week one, here's the thing. I was joking about it last time, too. Like, man, what if he wins three straight games? How can you trot Kyler Murray out there? Because that was the whole point of him coming here.
2: Right.
3: Like, to be the starter. Like, you didn't bring him here to be the backup to Carson Wentz and J.J. McCarthy being your third quarterback. That's a waste of time, a waste of money. Like, put him out there. I mean, if you're going to play Carson, let Kyler fail, if that's what happens. I the way this defense is playing, though, man, like, it's like a pitcher, right? If you're a pitcher and you know your defense is good, you throw more strikes than you do balls out of the zone, right? Because you're like, look, if I give up this ground ball, it's an out. If I give up this ball in an outfield to the fence, my guy's going to track it down and catch it at the wall.
2: Yeah.
3: That's how a quarterback feels. Like, you know what? I don't have to be a world beater. I don't have to go out there and do it all on my own. You know, that is a good feeling to have. And Kyler Murray, I don't know if he's ever had that with Arizona. You know, this watching this defense, you have to be salivating as a quarterback to say, let me just not throw, like you said, the hospital or the Hail Mary ball or the, you know, the punt. Like, let me just run this offense. If I take a sack, fine, let me take the sack. Don't turn the ball over. And we'll see. We'll see what happens.
2: Well, if Kyler Murray can feel the essence of complimentary football in its fullest form, and we've gotten that through 2 weeks, by the way, the turnovers created last week in the border battle,
3: right.
2: Turnovers created today. Stifling defense, limiting Caleb pre-injury, the way that's complimentary football.
3: Correct.
2: So he doesn't have to be a world beater. Don't throw freaking moonshots. Stop doing that. Never do it again, Kyler, and everything's going
3: to
2: be fine.
3: You know, the one thing I will say to the Juwan Jennings pass, though, and advocating for the quarterback, and I never would do this, if Jennings keeps coming back to attack the ball at the high point, though,
2: stop it.
3: It's not an interception.
2: Stop it.
3: He should have come back. Come back to the ball.
2: Maybe he was caught ball watching and didn't know that Keyshawn Nixon was just trotting back there ready to make a play. Who knows? The phone lines, the listeners know, the callers know. Let's chat with some callers. Spike in Rosemount. Spike, welcome to Vikings Fan Line.
12: Hey, boys. This is Spike from originally Rosemount, now Scottsdale. Just wanted to call in. What a gritty win for the boys today. Division looks like it's up for the taking. Just want to know if you think that Ben Johnson still wants to break that single-season points record, and it looks like Clasie finally got two draft picks right because Dallas Turner looks like to be the real deal. I'll hang up and listen.
2: Hey, thanks, Mike. And, yeah, well, hey, technically, okay, through two games, Bears are averaging 31 points.
3: Yeah, he still's got a chance.
2: 31
3: he's
2: points a game. Chance. Can't argue with that.
3: He's got a chance. The tough thing for the Bears, though, is, you know, and we did this at the beginning of the year, they have the toughest schedule. You know, all their opponents had a 550 win percentage that they're going to face this year. And so the only guaranteed wins for them that they can blow people out are the Dolphins, Jags, Saints. I had circled the Jets, but the Jets might, Aaron Glenn might have figured it out a little bit, or maybe the Packers just are that bad.
2: Well, they're not, which one it is. And they're not blowing out the Jags either. And frankly, until we know more about Caleb Williams and his health,
3: correct,
2: they ain't blowing out anybody. Todd in Illinois. Todd, welcome to Vikings Fan Line.
13: Hey, thank you guys, Ron and Eric. I love you guys, man.
2: Love you.
13: I love Matt. Max's production is awesome.
2: Hmm. What do you think of Halvey?
13: I want to say, and Halvey. Yeah. Halvey's awesome, too.
2: I couldn't agree
13: you
2: more.
13: You guys are awesome, man. You guys are the best.
2: Hey, thank you. What do you got?
13: I listen to you guys all the time. I listen to you guys every day, every single day. So you guys are the best. I want to give my props out to Jim Deerking and say that you guys are the best. And I'll tell you, that guy on defense.
2: Brian Flores, yeah.
13: That guy, Flores, he is the best. Can he be better? He can't.
2: No, I don't think he can.
13: He's the best. No.
2: Hey, can I tell you something?
13: I'm excited, man. I'm excited about the Vikings, man.
2: Yeah, me too. Can I tell you something, Todd?
13: So, they're the best.
2: Yeah. Can I tell you something, Todd?
13: Yeah.
2: You're the best.
13: Yeah.
2: You're the best, and I appreciate you calling
13: today.
2: No,
13: you guys are the best, man.
2: All right.
13: I listen to you every single day. The power trip, I listen to the 9 to noon every single day. Every single day at work.
2: No, that's,
13: I love you guys, man.
2: That's awesome, man. Thanks for calling in, and take care, and have an awesome Sunday. See, that's what winning does, Ron. All winning does is just bring positivity. He waited on hold for 25 minutes to tell us that we're the best. And he loves Brian Flores. That's what winning does.
3: You are the best.
2: It feels good. No, you're the best.
3: You're the best.
2: Okay. Well, we're going to pause and we're going to argue about this. It is Vikings Fan Line, and we are continuing on. The Vikings win 9-3 and improved to 2-0 on the season. And, of course, as part of that as well, 2-0 in the NFC North. We're going to chill for the rest of today, but we're continuing Fan Line into Vikings overtime, but that's happening on the flagship. So here's what you do. Tune it to 100.3 FM, The Fan. 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Next time you'll catch us Sunday afternoon, a week from today, as the Vikings will face the Buccaneers in Tampa Bay. For Ron Johnson, Max Fuller, I'm Eric Nordquist. Thank you for the calls, the texts, and the talkbacks. But stay on hold. We're continuing on. Jump over. 100.3 FM, The Fan, free iHeartRadio app. We'll keep this conversation going. 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

I'm meteorologist Brandon Bormans. Some crisp fall weather these next couple of days. Mostly cloudy skies today and a bit on the breezy side with highs in the mid-60s. For tonight, mostly cloudy with lows in the mid-40s. On Monday, more sunshine with high temps in the low to mid-60s. And then full sunshine on Tuesday with a high near 64. 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Get yours now at grandpasbbqshop.com. Current temperature, 61 degrees.

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said, you'll see what I mean if you show up tonight. He said, I doubt you'll change my opinion. I'll be kind of busy, but hey, man, I'll try. Then later on when we finished our songs about scars and cars and broken hearts, I saw him. He was standing there right next to the stage, and he

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14: Meteorologist Brandon Bormans. Some crisp fall weather these next couple of days. Mostly cloudy skies today and a bit on the breezy side with highs in the mid-60s. For tonight, mostly cloudy with lows in the mid-40s. On Monday, more sunshine with high temps in the low to mid-60s and then full sunshine on Tuesday with a high near 64. 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Right now, it's 60 degrees.

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6: I'm Corey Hartman. For tonight, mostly cloudy, lows around 40 degrees. Becoming mostly sunny for Monday, highs in the low 60s. Clear and 39 Monday night. For Tuesday, some clouds to start, more sun by the afternoon with highs in the mid-60s. Wednesday, sunny and breezy, a high near 65. A chance of rain by Thursday with a high around 64. If you're looking for a new place to live, stay, work, or play, check out Worthington, Minnesota. It's worth a look. It's 57 at our studios.
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